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7: Alongside Jack Corrigan and Zach Goodman, here's Jesse Thomas.
8: And we welcome you inside Coors Field, located on the corner of 20th and Blake in lower downtown Denver, Colorado, before game two between the Brewers and Rockies. I'm your host, Jesse Thomas.
9: Christian Yelich, hit batsman and a strikeout, hits a tough in-between hop at Julian, but Edwards there to handle it. 10 in a row set down by Ryan Feltner. Rockies up 3-1 in the fifth.
8: Ryan Feltner was excellent again last night, surrendering just one run off one hit through six innings of work. Unfortunately for him and the Rock Show, it happened again as the back end of the bullpen had another home Friday night collapse, this time thanks to an errant throw to second on a would-be double play ball. And the Rockies dropped game one 9-7 in 10 innings. Now, here is what you can expect in this space over the course of the next 38 minutes as newly recalled Zach Agnos and the Rockies will look to even the series against strikeout wizard Jacob Mizorowski and the Brewers. As always, Zach Goodman will lead us off tonight as he'll sit down with the Brewers TV announcer and all-around good dude, Jeff Levering, in our pregame interview.
10: Yeah, the secret sauce. Everybody's trying to figure out what it is, and nobody really does, except for the fact that during this stretch, this is my 12th year with the team, Pat Murphy's kind of been in the middle of it.
8: And I'll tell you about something that happened for the first time ever back in 1941 in tonight's Pioneers of the Game segment. And of course, we'll check in with the voice of the Rockies, Jack Corrigan, as he'll visit with Rockies manager Warren Schaefer.
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8: All that and a bit more as our broadcast crew of Jack Corrigan, Zach Goodman, Doug Niemeyer, and yours truly will walk you all the way up to first pitch of game two between the Brewers and Rockies. All that's next on the KOA Rockies Radio Network.
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21: Welcome back to the On Deck Show. Game number two between the Rockies and Brewers is coming up. I have Jeff Levering here, TV and radio play-by-play voice for the Brewers. Jeff, you've been with the team for so long now, and every single year it seems like the Brewers just find ways to win no matter who's on their roster. What is it about the culture that this team has in winning that allows them to, you know, come up with victories like last night?
10: Yeah, the secret sauce. Everybody's trying to figure out what it is, and nobody really does, except for the fact that during this stretch, and this is my 12th year with the team, Pat Murphy's kind of been in the middle of it, right? Even though he was not the manager the entire time, he was the bench coach. You could tell that it was a lot of his voice during the beginning part of this stretch for the Brewers starting in 2016. So for me, I think it all starts and ends with Murph at the top of the heap. But really, there's alignment through the entire organization, from ownership to the front office to the manager to the players on the field. It is one full silo. There is no deviation from that. And when you have that with an organization, you tend to be pretty successful.
21: Speaking about Murphy, he was a college coach for a while, and he was a hard-nosed guy for sure. That's not really who he is anymore. That's not his coaching style. How have you seen him adapt over the years and become one of the best managers in baseball?
10: Yeah, there's a lot of different ways to manage teams, to be a head coach in college or in high school or whatever it is. There's a lot of different ways to coach people, and I think that he has developed this sense of letting people be who they are. I think in his time as a college coach, and I played with and friends with people that played for him in Arizona State, even in Notre Dame, where he was a totally different guy, where he would almost break you down and build you back up to the type of person that he wanted you to be, almost like a football coach. He has that mentality. You can't do that at this level. The guys are too good. The guys are making too much money. It just doesn't work at this level. So he has adapted in his time in professional baseball to really get to know people and allow them to be good at what they are and police themselves within that clubhouse.
21: Well, he's done a great job with that. He's been one of the consistent pieces here with the Brewers. The other guy that you think of when you go, who's been here for a long time, it's Christian Yelich, and it feels like his voice carries a lot of weight in that clubhouse as well.
10: Yeah, Christian Yelich is by far the leader in that clubhouse. You have to be as a position player. It's tough to have a pitcher be that guy because you're not on the field every single day. Brandon Woodruff is the longest tenured Brewer, but he's been hurt for the last couple of years. So his voice doesn't resonate as well as the guy that plays every single day like Christian Yelich. But he's been here since 2018, second longest tenured player in the organization at this point. But he has such a great relationship with Murph and with the front office and with our owner, Mark Attanasio, to where he can be himself and also lead these young players and understand that these guys are hungry. They're young players, and he's trying to teach them the best way possible.
21: It's a very young team in general, hungry guys on the starting pitching rotation as well, really being led by Jacob Mizrowski. He's going today. Have you ever seen anything like what he's doing over the last month and a half.
10: Nobody's ever seen this before. And I know he didn't win Pitcher of the Month, which I think is insane. And Christopher Sanchez didn't give up a run for a month. And I get that part of it. But when you break down all the other ancillary numbers, Jacob Mizorowski threw the ball better than Sanchez did this last month. I've never seen anything like this before. I was in the league when Max Scherzer went perfect game and then nearly had a perfect game against the Brewers his next time out. It was the greatest two-start stretch that I've ever seen in my life. He did this for a month. Jacob Mizorowski did. Oh, by the way, he's throwing 104 miles an hour, too, not just in the first inning, but in the seventh inning. I've never seen anything like this before. I don't think anybody's going to see it again for a long time.
21: The whole team, it feels like, oftentimes gets flipped year in and year out. There's so many different guys. Three different guys in the starting rotation were not with the team last year. They were trade acquisitions in the offseason. What is it about coming here and what they do in the organization that allows them to really flourish and find the best of the talents that are available?
10: Our pitching group is really outstanding. With Chris Hook and Jim Henderson and Charlie Green out in the bullpen, they have done a phenomenal job with these pitchers. And there's inevitably somebody that you see in spring training that you've never heard of, or somebody that's come from independent ball or has been designated for assignment five or six different times. And they come to spring training, and then they're in the Brewers bullpen at some point, and they're throwing 97 miles an hour with just nasty stuff. And you go, what? I don't understand how the Brewers can do this time in and time out. But they find these gems, and they just make them shine. And as far as the rotation goes, the Brewers went into this season having one player with a full season of Major League service time of pitching in their rotation. It was Brandon Woodruff, and now he's hurt. Everybody else had less than a full season of Major League Baseball. It's Quinn Priester, that's Mizorowski, Kyle Harris. They didn't have a full year of pitching under their belt, and look at what they're doing. Mizorowski and Harrison are arguably the best 1-2 punch in the league at the moment, the way that they're throwing the ball. But this pitching group has a knack of finding these guys and just making them great.
21: Well, Jeff, really appreciate your time. We'll be right back on the KOA Rockies Radio Network.
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8: Welcome back to Rockies on Deck, brought to you by Treetop Applesauce. From the batter's box to the lunch box, nothing crushes hunger quite like Treetop Applesauce, the official applesauce of the Colorado Rockies. Tonight, we talk batting helmets, as it was on this day back in 1941 that the New York Giants all wore plastic batting helmets for the first time. Now, I went back and looked out of curiosity, and the earliest form of head protection I could find goes all the way back to 1905, when Hall of Fame catcher Roger Bresnahan wore something that looked more like protective earmuffs rather than a helmet. In 1908, White Sox shortstop Freddie Parent wore a protective headgear of some sort, and so did Cubs first baseman Frank Chance. Although, as near as I can tell, Chance's rig was little more than a sponge wrapped in a bandage. Now, despite the fatal beating of Ray Chapman in 1920, protective headgear was rarely used in the majors. One article I read said that batters hated the idea of wearing helmets because it let the pitcher know that they feared him. The first known case of a manager issuing head protectors to his players on a large scale was Philadelphia Phillies manager Pat Moran, who gave cork-cushioned hats to his players in 1921. We fast forward to May 25th, 1937. That's when Hall of Fame catcher Mickey Cochrane suffered a career-ending and almost fatal skull fracture when he took a fastball off the melon from New York Yankees pitcher Bump Hadley. 1 week later, after Cochran's injury, on June 1st, 1941, the Cleveland Indians and Philadelphia Athletics became the first teams to test helmets. The Indians tested leather helmets, and the Athletics wore polo helmets, but only in batting practice, not in an actual game. The first documented team to wear helmets in a game was the Des Moines Demons of the Western League. They also used polo helmets, but the idea did not stick, as they only wore them for one game. Then, in 1941, the National League adopted the use of a helmet designed by a Johns Hopkins brain surgeon named George Bennett. On March 8, 1941, the Brooklyn Dodgers became the first team to announce that all of their players would be wearing helmets for the entirety of the season. The Washington Senators quickly followed suit, and then the New York Giants, as I mentioned, jumped on board on June 6, 1941. So now you know a little bit more about the early history of the batting helmet. Time now for the injury report, brought to you by Common Spirit Health. Hospitals, clinics, and caregivers, human kindness lives here. And we're up against it a little bit, so I will quickly tell you that Rockies starting pitcher Tanner Gordon was placed on the 15-day IL yesterday, right before first pitch, with a right hip impingement. And tonight's starter Zach Agnos was recalled from AAA Albuquerque. We wish the commissioner a swift recovery. All right, time for a break, but when we get back, the star of the show, Jack Corrigan, will sit down with Rockies manager Warren Schaefer. That's next as Rockies on Deck rolls on from Coors Field on the KOA Rockies Radio Network.
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25: 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Time to head down to the clubhouse and catch up with the voice of the Rockies, Jack Corrigan, as he sits down to visit with Rockies manager Warren Schaefer. Gentlemen.
26: Schaefer, last night's game, I think it shows again, one play doesn't make a game. You don't focus on just one play, but it's interesting, and it's what makes this game fun and maddening, that one play does happen and atmosphere changes. The execution still has to come about, but it's interesting how atmosphere can play a role.
27: Yeah, and the thing about that is, sure, atmosphere, momentum, whatever you want to call it, but we always have the ability to squash that with how we go about our business and how we react to bad things that happen. And, you know, listen, Senza on the mound, you trust him to handle his emotions pretty much better than anybody we've got. He's very, very good at that. And I think he did a good job at it last night. It just didn't, you know, it just didn't work out in our favor.
26: The flip side of that is you get the circumstance trying to rally, and it's Chad Stevens' turn at the dish, and one hit so far in his brief time with the ball club, and wasn't at bat particularly down in the count to get the bases loaded walk.
27: I'm telling you, that was an exceptional at bat, a team at bat, just refusing to lose in that specific moment. That was huge. Walking the run in, and then Goody coming up and Goody down 0-2 and getting the job done. Two huge quality bats for us in that moment.
26: One of the things you and I talked about yesterday, you know, the admiration for how the Brewers go about playing the game, and really for eight innings, you were beating them at their own game.
27: Well, I mean, hey, listen, that's our game too. When we're playing well, that's definitely the way we want to play baseball. So You always respect the opponent, and you love what Murph does over there with his club. I think he's the best in the biz. But they're never out of it. You give them an inch, and they'll take a football field if you let them, you know. So it was. I thought we played a very, very, very, very clean game last night up until the ninth inning.
26: For the Brewers tonight, Jacob Mizorowski, and everybody talks about the great velocity that he has, and there's no question of that. Tall and skinny, if you will, at 6'7 and 200. And they talk about his extension down the mound as he pitches. From a batter's perspective, Warren, what does that extension do to a hitter?
27: Yeah, so when a guy has a lead extension like Mizorowski, it feels like the ball is like he releases the ball and it's right on you. Like there's no time in between. So you have to be extremely stubborn with your approach about where you're looking for that heater. I mean, that's why he's so good, is because it's very hard to do that against. But we're going to take our plan in there tonight and try to beat him.
26: For you, a change on the pitching side with Tanner Gordon having to go on the injured list. So Zach Eggenau's going to get the ball for you tonight. And I looked back, the last time he came back from going down to Albuquerque and you put him in the rotation, he went five innings and allowed just one hit. So why not do it again?
27: Yeah, but listen, Eggs is a really good pitcher, and we always look forward to when he takes the ball. So, you know, we're expecting good things from him tonight.
26: All right, Warren, go get him.
27: Thanks a lot, Jack.
26: That's Warren Schaefer. We got baseball coming up on the KOA Rockies Radio Network.
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26: Getting ready for game two here at Coors Field, the Rockies and the Brewers. A wild game yesterday in the closing innings, and while it spun out of control for the Rockies, as Warren Schaefer talked about a little bit, you know, some great at-bats to send the game into extra innings when it could have ended in the ninth, and even falling behind in the 10th inning, they still got the potential tying run to the plate in the 10th inning. It's become a trademark of this Rockies team, and as they learn the process of how to win on a consistent level here in the big leagues, each lesson helps in that process. It'll be quite a challenge tonight as they face the Miz, Jacob Mizorowski, who already has more than 100 strikeouts on the year, 108 coming into the game, and the only guy in baseball with a ridiculous number of 100-mile-plus fastballs that he has thrown this year. I mean, it'll be a challenge for the Rockies tonight, no doubt about it. With the velocity he has, I think one of the things to watch tonight, this is his first time against the Rockies, so his first appearance at Coors Field. Will altitude have any effect on his curveball, which is such a great secondary pitch to those explosive fastballs? If he struggles with that a little bit, not that catching up to 100-plus fastballs are easy, but if you're a Rockies hitter knowing you're going to get primarily fastballs, it'll help at least a little bit tonight. But it'll be interesting to watch Jacob Mizorowski. Zach Agnos gets the ball for the Rockies. We'll have game two starting lineups and get things going right after this on the KOA Rockies Radio Network.
19: To win in the big leagues, great teams prioritize their farm system, just like Treetop has done for more than 60 years. Treetop is owned by the very same farmers that grow the ripe, juicy apples that Treetop uses in all of their delicious applesauce and apple juice. Now that's what I call a farm team. From the batter's box to the lunchbox, nothing hits the spot like Treetop applesauce, the official applesauce of the Colorado Rockies.
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4: Here's Jack Corrigan and Zach Goodman.
2: Game two, starting lineups for the Brew Crew. Christian Yelich will again lead things off as the designated hitter. Jackson Churio in center field tonight. Bryce Terang at second base. William Contreras will hit cleanup. He's their catcher. Jake Bowers was at first base last night, left field this evening. Andrew Vaughn will be the first baseman. Sal Frelick in right field. Joey Ortiz gets the start at short. Batting ninth at third base, David Hamilton. On the mound, right-hander Jacob Mizorowski. The Rockies and Warren Schaefer will tangle with these Brewers with this lineup. Jake McCarthy in center field to lead it off. Tyler Freeman in right field. And TJ Rumfield at first base. Hunter Goodman will serve as the designated hitter tonight. Troy Johnston in left field. Ezekiel Tovar at short. Edward Julian hits seventh. He'll play second. Kyle Karros will be the third baseman. Batting ninth and catching Brett Sullivan. On the mound, a right-hander, Zach Agnos.
9: Well, there's been two different Zach Agnoses this year. One when he's starting and one in relief. He's struggled recently in relief. Overall, he's got a 7.78 ERA. His last two games, really tough outings in relief. But his one start that he has made this year, it was actually his first start as a professional, his first time starting a baseball game since high school. And he tossed a career-high five scoreless innings with one hit, one walk, and four strikeouts. That was just a couple of weeks ago at the Arizona Diamondbacks. He'll feature a cutter, a four-seamer, a sweeper, a slider, a sinker, and a splitter. The four-seam fastball can run up to 95 miles an hour. When he can get to the sweeper and the splitter specifically, that's when he has success. Looking to do it as a starter again today after being recalled from Albuquerque yesterday. And boy, do the Rockies have a battle on their hands. They have to go up against Jacob Mizorowski, who is on a historic run right now. 6-2 with a 1.65 ERA. What's historic about it? Listen to this month of May. 5-0 with a 0.23 ERA. Overall, 38 and a third innings pitched. You get a 0.23 ERA by allowing just one earned run. Gave up 14 hits, 6 walks, and punched out 57. He had three different games in the month of May where he had 10-plus strikeouts, and he does it all with mostly his four-seam fastball. It averages 100 miles an hour. He throws it 63% of the time. He's got a cutter in the upper 90s as well, a slider in the low 90s, a curveball that's really good, and a changeup to boot that he rarely ever uses. He's thrown 350 pitches over 100 miles an hour this year. That's the most that anybody has done in an entire season. We're just now starting June, when one game he threw 57 pitches over 100 miles an hour. This guy has video game, not even video game stuff. It's almost make-believe stuff

0: that he has on the mound, especially because he's 6'7 and releases the ball closer to home plate than any other pitcher in baseball.
1: Our umpires for tonight, Stu Sherwater will be the guy behind the plate trying to assess all those 100-plus pitches from Mizorowski. At first base, it's Junior Valentine. The crew chief, Jordan Baker, is at second, and Rob Drake, the umpire, at third. It is another very nice night. It was warm today in the Denver area. We had some periods of time of cloud cover, but no rain problems. A number of clouds off on the horizon to the north, but mainly blue skies overhead, although the sun is not out at the moment behind a bank of clouds to the southwest. The wind is pretty typical, nothing too crazy right now, and shouldn't be a large factor tonight, but then again, you never know. The Rockies are in their home whites with the purple pinstripes tonight. The Brewers, again, will be in their blue jerseys with the yellowish gold letters and numbers and the two-tone yellow gold and navy blue caps with the baseball glove and ball that form the letters M and B for the Milwaukee Brewers, that logo on the front. For Mizorowski, it will be interesting. We talked about it a little bit earlier, Zach, how his numbers are, by his standards this year, not quite as good on the road as they've been at home. And this will be his first appearance at Coors Field. So altitude doesn't really affect the velocity of fastballs. But we'll see how things go as he has to work to perhaps have some different targets for his pitches.
0: Yeah, and he also hasn't faced really many guys in this Rockies lineup at all either. Yesterday after the win, when the Brewers were shaking hands on the field, he actually hung around for a moment afterwards and went on top of the mound and threw a couple of dry pitches with no baseball, just went through the motions, because I think he was trying to feel for the mound a little bit, because it is a new one, and when you have as big of a stride as he has as well with his legs, you're probably trying to find some comfort. But yeah, it's a new experiment for him, and that's why even after the game yesterday, he was kind of trying to get ready for tonight.
1: That extension that Warren Schaefer and I talked about during our visit with the Rockies manager, and that Zach referenced just a moment ago, the best in baseball right now measured at 7.5. That means he is 7.5 feet closer to the mound, or to the home plate, from the pitching rubber on the mound. So he takes that 60 feet 6 inches and makes it about 53 feet, and that's pretty remarkable.
0: Well, it's one thing that you're throwing 100. It's a different thing when you're throwing that hard, plus you're even closer to the plate.
1: We're ready for our first pitch, brought to us by Bank of Colorado, committed to the people, businesses, and communities that call this state home. Colorado-based, Colorado-focused. We're here to grow with you. Bank of Colorado, the official bank of the Colorado Rockies. Christian Yelich, left-handed hitting designated hitter, will lead it off against Zach Agnos, and the first pitch is a fastball for a strike. Yelich was quiet last night. Rockies held him in check, 0 for 5. Did get hit by a pitch to start the game. The 0-1 is fouled into the upper deck down the left side. Even after the 0 for 5, Yelich at 278 on the year. 4 homers, 20 RBIs for the 14-year veteran. 0-2 pitch is down with a splitter.

0: time. Mizorowski with his opening pitch, and it misses inside. Ball one at 101 with the fastball, and he'll throw that four-seam fastball nearly two out of every three pitches. The 1-0 is in the same spot, two balls and no strikes. He's just 24 years of age out of Green Valley, Missouri. 2-0 pitch is hit in the air to shallow right. Vaughn called off by the second baseman, Terang, who makes the catch right along the right field foul line for the opening out. Green Valley, Missouri, about a half hour from downtown Kansas City, east of Kansas City, right off Interstate 70. Tyler Freeman will take a fastball for a strike. Tyler hitting at 277. Went 1-for-4 with a run batted in and a walk last night. Outside on a slider. And, I mean, his slider will be faster than more than a few fastballs. It'll be low to mid-90s with the slider. 1-1 pitch. Bounced over Mizorowski. A two-hopper to Terang, the second baseman, near the bag. Throws out Freeman. This first inning is presented by Treetop. From the batter's box to the lunchbox, nothing crushes hunger like Treetop applesauce, the official applesauce of the Colorado Rockies. Two outs, T.J. Rumfield, left-handed hitting first baseman for the Rockies, facing Mizorowski, and he swings and fouls a fastball at 103. Next delivery is rolled softly to second. Terang's got it and throws out Rumfield, and the Rockies go quickly in the first. 1-0 Milwaukee on the KOA Rockies Radio Network.
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0: Second inning, 1-0 Milwaukee. Zach Agnos back out on the mound facing the left-handed hitting Sal Frelick. And the opening pitch of the frame

0: is outside for a ball. Left-handed hitting Frelick. Went 2-for-3 last night with a couple of RBIs. That pitch finds the zone for Magnos. A fastball at 95, 1-1. Karros up at the edge of the grass at third. The infield pulled to the right. Check swing, and he went around on the swing. Frelick ended up on both knees. I think he hurt himself. He did. He's still down on one knee, and try and see in a replay what he might have done. Oh, the ball hit his toes of his back foot.
1: That's the literal definition of a back foot slider right there. He was already starting to swing. I mean, he did swing. And so his back left foot was completely turned as it's pivoting where you get your power from. And so he had his laces pointed towards the pitcher, and it just squared him right up on the top of the foot.
0: Pat Murphy, the Brewers manager, out there with one of the trainers. Frelick at the moment, hands on his knees, just trying to, one, get the feeling back and make sure he's able to operate and stay in the game. Or speed, part of his versatility that makes him such a dangerous offensive player. He's going to remain in the game with a one ball, two strike count on him. Karros backs up now and pulls almost midway between second and third. Fastball is high and away, 2-2. Pitch is a ground ball hit towards second. Julian's got a quick release to Rumfield, and Frelick not running at full tilt, you could tell. He's still trying to shake off the effects of that pitch on his foot. Second ground ball out of the night for Zach Agnos. One out here in the Brewers' second inning. And the number eight hitter, Joey Ortiz, playing shortstop, came into the game as a pinch runner, and then defensively for the Brewers, did not have an at bat. Hitting at 192, a homer and 13 RBIs. 1-0 pitch to him is hit to center field. McCarthy going back. Pirouettes now settles and makes the catch. Jake is getting a real good feel for that spin move out there in center.
1: Well, you're a wide receiver coach. If it's a wide receiver, you're supposed to, you can correct me if I'm wrong, open if you're turning that way with your body showing towards the football. In baseball, it's the other way as an outfielder where you spin around and find the baseball. So he completely loses sight of it for a moment.
0: But was able to make the play and get the out. And he's going to have a chance on another play maybe. Nope, this one gets out of here. David Hamilton, the nine-hole hitter, the third baseman, with a drive to dead center field over the 415 sign. Two straight innings with two outs. A Brewer, first pitch swinging, hits a home run. Terang last inning, Hamilton here in the second.
1: Well, the two guys that have hit home runs for the Brewers today, Bryce Terang, he's got 11 stolen bases. David Hamilton has 14. So these are guys that can do both things on a baseball field, and that's why throughout their lineup, they're just able to produce so many runs.
0: They're a team that doesn't hit many home runs, even though American Family Field is a pretty friendly offensive ballpark for the most part. Those were just homers 45 and 46 1-1 the count now on Christian Yelich, who lined out to center field his first time up. Pitch outside makes it a 2-1 count. Yeah, the 10 homers for Bowers to lead the way. And then Terang's next with 8. Fly ball down the left side, but it'll be into the crowd. No chance for Troy Johnston out there. 2-2 the count. The pitch fouled by Yelich. They've only hit 46 home runs. They've only allowed 46 home runs, their pitchers. 2-2 is down, full count. Rockies have hit 60 homers, while their pitching staff has allowed 83. And just like last inning, after the homer, base runners followed a single and a walk. Agnos was able to work out of the first inning without any additional damage. Hoping to do that here in the second as Jackson Churio comes to the plate. Churio out on a sharp ground ball to short first time up. He'll hit it softly to third. Barehand pick. Karros throw to first. Got him! Kyle Karros raced in, barehand grab, and throws out Jackson Churio. We'll hang on just a second. And no challenge. We'll go to the bottom of the second. 2-0 Milwaukee on the KOA Rockies Radio Network.
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0: Bottom of inning number two, a 2-0 advantage for the Brewers on a pair of solo homers, one in each of the first two innings. Hunter Goodman leads off for the Rockies and takes a strike on the outside edge from Jacob Mizorowski, who had three balls handled by his second baseman, Bryce Terang. A pop-up into short right field and two ground ball outs. And another pitch. Well, I'll tell you what, sitting there at 101, 102, 103, and he is just painting the outside edge. Hunter gets time at the plate. That might be illegal in some states.
1: Need to file that law quickly.
0: 0-2. And this time he missed. Same working towards the outer part of the plate against a right-handed batter. 1-2 on Hunter Goodman, who hit homer number 16 last night in the second inning. Swing and a miss. Got him on a fastball at 103. First strikeout of the night for Mizorowski.
1: Jack, you and I were talking in between innings, looking at where Zach Agnos was landing with his plant foot compared to Mizorowski. It's a whole nother foot almost farther up on the mound. He's releasing it from so close. With that velocity, there's just no decision time.
0: Troy Johnston, Rockies left fielder tonight, and Troy swings and misses at a fastball. Troy among the league leaders with his 312 batting average and 63 hits. A one pitch is hit up the middle and off the leg of Mizorowski, and no chance for the third baseman Hamilton to make a play. It's an infield hit for the Rockies, and they threw the ball over to first to see about Troy Johnston, but I think they had already called time anyway. Trainer going out to check on Mizorowski. It hit him on the leg. I couldn't tell left leg or right leg. I think his left leg.
1: Did get him in the left leg. They're talking to him now. The reason they went and tagged Troy Johnston at first base is because he tripped over the bag. Oh, wow. So initially he was short, did not even touch the bag. And I think right at the end, he's able to throw his foot back. Yeah. He almost completely missed the bag, and then he stepped backwards trying to step on it and fell over. That's why the Brewers ended up tagging him.
0: We'll have to ask Troy after the game or tomorrow about that graceful move he made there. But the Rockies get their first hit of the night. A one-out base runner here as Mizorowski's going to throw a pitch or two. And everybody's satisfied that he's okay. He works from that hybrid delivery anyways, so not much of a change with a base runner on now in terms of his setup on the mound. He gets Ezekiel Tovar, a double in last night's game for the Rockies shortstop. And he'll bounce it toward short. Ortiz to second for one, on to first. It's a double play, and just like that, the Rockies are out of the second inning. 2-0 Brewers after two on the KOA Rockies Radio Network.
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0: Two nothing Milwaukee, third inning. Here's Zach Goodman.
1: Each of the first two frames were very similar for Agnos, getting the first two guys and then giving up a solo home run. This time, he'll start with Bryce Terrain, who hit a solo home run back in the first inning, and it'll lead him with his strike. It's 0-1, 3-4-5, Terrain, Contreras, and Bowers for the Brewers. A swing and a miss. Good splitter from Agnos. It's 0-2. Terrain hit his eighth home run of the year, 444 feet to center field, just to the left of straightaway. Holds his bat high. Agnos out of the windup is 0-2. Is just up. 1-2, tried to get him at the heater, still looking for his first strikeout of the game. Deep breath from Agnos, winds and fires, got him swinging. When he gets that splitter going, he could be really effective. That was a gorgeous one right there. There's one away.
0: He struggled with the splitter in that opening frame, but as Zach said, very well executed there.
1: Got it beneath the zone. He wasn't getting much chase on it earlier in the game, but Terrain expanded his zone that time. William Contreras hit a pop-up into shallow center that went over the glove of Edward Julian just out of his reach for a base hit. Players went out to right field. It'll carry out to Tyler Freeman, quickly two away. So in each of the first three innings, the first two have been retired by Zach Agnos. It's been this third batter that has given him trouble. A solo shot to Terrain, a solo shot to Hamilton. This time he'll have Jake Bowers, who walked in his first at bat. Year-old Bowers playing for his fifth team, his third year here in Milwaukee. First pitch is a splitter that's down, 1-0.
0: Fifth team at the big league level, his seventh organization. What I said earlier, he's been around but having a really good year.
1: 1-0 pitch is a called strike, 1-1. And he was perhaps their main catalyst in their offensive performance yesterday, with, you mentioned earlier, a 3-for-5 performance, two of those being doubles. He scored the only run and had the only hit for the Brewers up until the ninth inning, with a double back earlier in the game in the second. He'll take a ball outside, 2-1. Infield playing slightly to pull. The 2-1 pitch is away, 3-1. This with the cutter. Another beautiful day here at Coors Field. Partly cloudy, sun being blocked out by the clouds right now. The flags in center field blowing out towards right. 3-1 pitch is ball four. Cutter was just up, so Bowers has come to the plate twice, and he's seen just one strike. Two walks, and that'll bring up Andrew Vaughn.
0: 71 pitches from Zach in that start against the Diamondbacks, and you'd hope he can have some length, but he's already up to 53 pitches here, and there's activity in the Rockies' bullpen. Blas Castaño.
1: Andrew Vaughn to the plate, right-handed hitter, throws his hips back out of the way of a sinker. It's 1-0. Vaughn flew out to center in his first at-bat. And the Rockies ended up having to use a lot of bullpen arms yesterday. They would love some length out of Agnos. Pick over to first base, and Bowers is back with a dive. Andrew Vaughn, the former third overall selection out of Cal in 2019 by the Chicago White Sox. 1-0 pitch. Swing and a miss. Good block by Sullivan. 1-1. And for Vaughn, 4.5 years with the White Sox, was traded last year to the Brewers. And it was a tale of two halves. With the White Sox, he really struggled. He was batting 189. Then he came to the Brewers and batted 308 to finish the season. That has carried into this year. He's rocking a 329 batting average right now. 1-1 pitch is outside. 2-1. Looks like so many guys, you put on a Milwaukee Brewers uniform and you find your stride. Agno set. Third base out of the rubber is 2-1. Vaughn pounds it towards center field. A fly ball that drifts into the right center field gap now, and McCarthy will chase it down for the final out of the inning. So a zero thrown up by Agnos, his first of the day. 2-0 Brewers, middle three on the KOA Rockies Radio Network.
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13: Do you know the symptoms of moderate to severe obstructive sleep apnea, or OSA, in adults with obesity? They may be happening to you without you knowing. 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
1: Bottom of the third inning. Three more Rockies set to face off against Jacob Mizorowski, Edward Julian, Kyle Karros, and Brett Sullivan. Julian digs in the left-handed box. He shows bunt and nearly gets a great one down the third baseline. He pushed it just foul. It's 0-1. Rockies trailing 2-0. Mizorowski has allowed a hit to Troy Johnston, but quickly got Ezekiel Tovar to ground into a 6-4-3 double play. He's faced the minimum so far. Julian batting 221. A pair of home runs. 14 RBIs. 0-1 pitch. And he gets an off-speed, a rare changeup from Mizorowski. 1-1. Mizorowski at the belt, slight punching lean at the hips. He fires a fastball inside at 102 miles an hour. It's 2-1. Fastest pitch of the game so far for Mizorowski. He's been up to 103. He's done that on five different occasions in his 18 pitches that he's thrown. 2-1. And he missed inside. 3-1. That was 103 right there.
0: Well, he's thrown 19 pitches. A slider, a changeup, and 17 fastballs, all 100 or higher.
1: You know what's coming as a hitter. It's still just incredibly difficult to hit, as the 3-1 pitch is a get-me-over fastball at 102. 3-2.
0: Well, lots of guys throw hard, and this guy doing it more often than anybody else, but with good command. It's not like it's right down the middle every time.
1: 3-2 pitch, she got him. A cutter at 100 miles an hour. And there is one away. It's the second strikeout for Mizorowski. He's now over 73 innings into his season and only 19 walks. So this guy brings velocity, but he doesn't allow too many free passes. I'll bring up Kyle Karros, the Rockies' right-handed hitting third baseman, will get his first shot, first pitch. And he gets a first pitch curveball. Certainly wasn't looking for that. He'll take it for a strike. It's 0-1.
0: Well, Mizorowski came in with five more strikeouts than Christopher Sanchez and has a couple already tonight.
1: 0-1 pitch. Outside. 1-1. 104. Has 110 strikeouts this year. With the addition of the two tonight. 1-1 pitch is off the plate, 2-1. Tell you what, Stu Sherwater, when you check your umpiring assignments and you see Mizorowski's on the mound when you're behind the plate, you got to lock in all day too, because you know you're going to be calling the strike zone with this type of velo. This is fouled away by Karros, 2-2. Mizorowski, across his last 170 batters that he has faced, he's allowed just one extra base hit, a double. 2-2 is hit pretty well by Karros out to center field, racing back Churio. He'll get there right in front of the warning track. So pretty good swing there by Kyle, but there's two away. That'll bring up Brett Sullivan with two outs and nobody on. 2-0 Brewers here in the bottom of the third inning. Blas Costago still warming up in the Rockies bullpen. Sullivan batting 193 this year, has a home run and 9 RBIs. First pitch to him. And he popped it up sky high to the left side of the infield. It's the shortstop Ortiz settling under it. A couple feet into the outfield grass. He'll make the catch for the final out of the inning. 1-2-3 for Mizorowski. 3-0 Brewers after three on the KOA Rockies Radio Network.
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2: 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Little right-hander Blas Castaño on for his seventh appearance. No wins or losses. 4.15 the ERA.
3: First pitch to Sal Frelick, a called strike. It's 0-1. Couple of runs for the Brewers through the first three innings. They have three of the four hits in the game as well. 0-1 here's a sweeper inside. 1-1. Frelick ended up grounding out to second. He was hit by a pitch in his back left foot, but he swung, so it went down as a strike in his first at bat. And there's plenty of time in between pitches there to allow him to heal. This is chopped towards first base. Really easy play for Rumfield. Got to hurry to the bag as Frelick was coming hard. But Rumfield sauntered over and was able to step on the bag for the first out of the inning.
2: The ever polite T.J. Rumfield was going to make certain that there wasn't any contact. He almost didn't get there in time.
3: He certainly is a polite man as... Now Joey Ortiz will come to the plate. He flew out to center field in his first at bat. Right on right matchup. First pitch is chopped towards short, charging in his Tovar. Two hops for him. Throw to first. Did dive for the second out of the inning. We're going to pause 10 seconds. Station identification on the KOA Rockies Radio Network.
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3: Zach Goodman, Jesse Thomas, Jack Corrigan here at the ballpark. Doug Niemeyer back at the master control. Your KOA Rockies radio crew, two outs in the bottom, or the top of the fourth inning, rather, and the first pitch into David Hamilton's going to miss away 1-0. It's 2-0 Brewers. A pair of solo home runs, one by David Hamilton, who's at the plate now. It's third home run of the year. Got it out to center field. 1-0 pitch. Is shot into left field, and Johnson will have to play it on the hop. So a two-out knock. It's been the theme of the game for the Brewers. The first two guys in the inning being retired, and then the third guy being able to reach. In the first two frames, it was a home run. In the third inning, it was a Jake Bowers two-out walk, and now David Hamilton with a two-out knock flips the lineup over to Christian Yelich.
2: David Hamilton, a modest batting average and offensive line coming into the game. He has hit two balls hard, the homer and that base hit.
3: First pitch to Christian Yelich, a called strike. It's 0-1. Yelich lined out to center to start the game. Hit that ball 108 miles an hour and then walked in his second plate appearance. Castaño peeks over to first base, now delivers the pitch, a jam shot into left center field. That's going to drop in for a hit. Johnston collects it, throw was about to go to second base to try to catch Hamilton napping. Instead, it's lightly tossed into Tovar. Back-to-back singles, first and second now, two away for Jackson Churio.
2: First hit in the series for Yelich. Been on base with a walk and a hit batsman, but even that was a little bit soft, but keeps his on-base streak going.
3: Speaking of a guy that can get on base, Jackson Churio on base in a 352 clip this year will take a strike. It's 0-1. He's 0-for-2, is grounded out to short and to third. The latter, the ground out to third, Kyle Karros charged in, made a barehanded play, and it's about as good as you can get on a high chopper to third from a third baseman. 0-1 pitch, that's in there as well. Front door cutter, it's 0-2. sun beginning its descent beyond the mountains over the left field wall here at Coors Field. The Rockies trailing 2-0. Game number two with the Brew Crew. 0-2 count. The pitch is going to be challenged. It missed low initially.
5: Catcher's challenging the pitch.
3: Brett Sullivan thought it was a strike. ABS says it was not. Boy, was that close.
5: Pitch of the ball. Colorado.
2: Less than a tenth of an inch.
3: You always could tell when it's a close one because you hear the oohs and the ahs from the crowd when it's one like that.
2: I think it's one of the good things about it that gets crowd involvement.
3: 1-2 pitch, fouled away, 2-2. And the count stays 1-2. I've always loved that in tennis whenever there's that moment where everybody together gives the collective knowing it's about to happen. And then you see it's just barely off, whatever it may be. 1-2 pitch, that's going to miss. 2-2.
2: Well, we know both in tennis and the ABS system here, a lot better than that VAR they have in soccer. That takes forever.
3: Forever. 2-2 pitch. Cold foul. We're about to start seeing a lot of the VAR here in the next two or three days, I believe.
2: It's next week, next Thursday. The 11th is, I know, the first U.S. match against Paraguay.
3: An inside move by Blast to second base, and he won't even throw it. He'll just take a nice little stroll out to second for a moment before getting back on the rubber. First and second, two away here in the top of the fourth. 2-2 on Churio. The pitch is a slider away. 3-2. So now the runners will be in motion. Yelich from first and Hamilton from second. Both of them have good speed. Yelich not quite the same that he was in his younger days, but he's still an above-average runner over there at first base. 3-2 pitch, and it's foul tipped off of Sullivan. We'll try again. Jackson's brother, Jason Churio, is in the Cleveland Guardians system. One of their top prospects at the AA level right now. 3-2 pitch is up. Ball four. And the Rockies might be challenging again. Did he say the pitcher? Or it might have been Sullivan. And it's a strike. Good challenge.
5: Pitcher strike. Ball right on. One challenge remaining.
3: From ball four to end of the inning. The strikeout ends the frame here in the top of the fourth inning. Castaño throws up a 0. 2-0 Brewers, middle four on the KOA Rockies Radio Network.
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3: Bottom of the fourth inning, Rockies look at some offense going against Jacob Mizorowski. He's faced the minimum so far, so he'll have the top of the Rockies lineup with Jake McCarthy. And he'll take a strike. It's 0-1. McCarthy popped out to second in his first at bat. Lone hit for the Rockies came from Troy Johnston, but a double play is the reason Mizorowski has still faced the minimum. 0-1 pitch, and McCarthy tries to bunt it, but missed the bunt. And it's 0-2.
2: Yeah, he was trying to drag it with him up the first baseline with Vaughn deep, and yep, would have been a good opportunity.
3: Now he's in an 0-2 hole. The pitch is lined out to left field, to a little bit off the barrel, so it dies in the glove of Bowers, who went in a little bit of a circle searching for that baseball. There's one away. That'll bring up Tyler Freeman. Registration is now open for Rockies youth camps. Young fans can build their skills, make new friends, and experience the game like never before. The first camp is June 29th, and roster spots are limited. So visit Rockies.com/camp to sign up today. Tyler Freeman, 0-for-1, grounded out to second base. First pitch, he's swinging, and he fouls off a fastball. 0-1. Mizorowski was a junior in high school in 2019. It was about 88 to 90 miles an hour, and threw a bullpen session actually his senior year in December of 2019, as the 0-1 pitch comes in for a strike. 0-2, and only three different teams were looking at him. The Brewers, who were always on him before they eventually drafted him, the Rays were looking at him, and then the Rockies were also taking a peek at him. 0-2 pitch is off the plate away, 1-2. And Milwaukee really wanted to draft him in 2020, but it was a five-round draft, and they only had five picks to use, and they didn't want to spend one on a guy that they hadn't seen throw a ton. 1-2 pitch, swing, and a miss. Slider had Freeman fooled. It's the third strikeout for Mizorowski. There's two away now for TJ Rumfield. Finishing up that story real quick is they only had five rounds, or they would have selected him the 2020 draft. But because they had never seen him pitch live, because he didn't get a throw his senior year with COVID in 2020, they decided to wait. Eventually picked him out of Crowder Junior College. The first pitch to Rumfield's going to miss up, 1-0.
2: Well, here's second time through the lineup and using more than just the fastball, Mizorowski.
3: Missed with a changeup on the first pitch, the 1-0, and right back to the heater, missed inside. 2-0. Rumfield got jammed, grounded out to second base in his first at bat, and was frustrated, slammed his helmet down at first. Felt like he was on it. See if he can get the barrel out here, 2-0. Hitters count, the pitch. And oof, in on his hands at 96 with the cutter, 3-0. Mizorowski hasn't walked anybody yet. Rio pitch to Rumfield is off the plate away, a four-pitch walk. This is the second base runner of the game for the Rockies. And now Hunter Goodman gets a shot to hit here in the fourth.
2: When you're averaging right around two walks per nine innings with all that velocity, that's pretty impressive.
3: First pitch to Hunter Goodman is a fastball for a strike, 0-1. Still hasn't thrown a four-seamer under 100 miles an hour yet. What's impressive about the consistency of the strikes as well is he's got long appendages. It's not easy to usually keep those in control. This is a ground ball to short. Easy way to second for Ortiz to Terrain for the final out of the inning. So the Rockies get a base runner here in the fourth. They're still being blanked by Mizorowski. It's 2-0 after four on the KOA Rockies Radio Network.
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2: Fifth inning, 2-0 Milwaukee. Bryce Terang, who homered for the first Brewers run in the first inning, fouls off the first pitch he sees from Blas Castaño. Last inning, gave up a couple of hits, but no damage. Had a strikeout to end the inning on a ABS challenge. Upstairs with a sinker, that's the primary pitch for Castaño, the two-seamer. A ball and a strike on Terang. The homer was his eighth, the RBI is 36th. Changeup misses, two balls and a strike. Two runs, five hits for Milwaukee. No runs and one hit for the Rockies. Brewers had one hit until the ninth inning and one yesterday. So you never know in baseball. Pitch on the inside edge, a called strike two. Castaño bends over to get the sign, now straightens. 2-2 pitch is hit towards left. Troy Johnston started in, backs up a step, makes the catch. 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That's energy in progress. William Contreras, Milwaukee catcher, has a bloop single and a fly ball to right, and he'll take a sweeper for a strike from Castaño. Contreras on that winning Venezuelan team at the WBC. Swinging a foul out of play. Had a pretty good catching tandem, William Contreras and Salvador Perez. Not too bad. A Hall of Famer in the future, and a guy having a great start to his career in Contreras.
3: That seemed to work out for them in the tournament.
2: Yes, it did. Contreras, his older brother Wilson, now playing mostly first base, a former catcher with the Red Sox now. Pitch to William is hit into center field and on the slide. Did he get it? Yes, he did. Jake McCarthy sliding on his backside makes the grab. Another fine play by McCarthy in center.
3: Well, when you're sliding, oftentimes it's just a better way for a ball that's about waist high for you to control and not get hurt. This is sliding out of necessity because that's the only way he was going to get to this baseball. He caught it just about an inch off the ground with his glove turned over underhand. Really well done by McCarthy.
2: Second fine catch on a line drive. He started the game with one off the bat of Christian Yelich. Jake Bowers, who has walked twice, fouls the first pitch to the left. Two outs here in the fifth, 2-0 Brewers. Bases empty for Castaño, working in his second inning. Check swing and low. One ball, one strike. Most of the action in baseball complete, plus a postponement, as the Red Sox and the Yankees were washed out in New York tonight. 2-1 now, the count on Bowers. And low ball three. Rockies just haven't been able to pitch to Jake tonight. Walked in the first and third innings off of Zach Agnos, who walked three altogether in his three innings of work. Pitch fouled. Three innings, three hits, two runs, both earned, three walks, a strikeout, the two homers. Agnos threw 56 pitches down the pipe. Pitch count brought to us by Pipe Fitters Local Union 208. That little extra guard for the jawline on Bowers' helmet needed to be adjusted. That's why the delay. He's back in there. And the 3-2 is high ball four. Jake Bowers draws his share of walks. He was second best on the team coming in, but Terang had like twice the number of walks, as Bowers, but he's got three of them tonight in his three plate appearances. Now the right-handed hitting Andrew Vaughn tried to check his swing but couldn't. That's strike one. So the Rockies pitchers have not been able to have a clean inning yet. There's been traffic in each of the five innings, but so far just the two runs, bounding ball foul, and good move by the ball guy down there just past the camera bay. It was headed right towards him. He made a quick move and got out of the way. Two strikes on Vaughn. Was flied out twice to McCarthy in center. Castaño will snap a throw to first. McCarthy's been busy. He's got five putouts already. There goes the runner. The pitch swing and a miss. Castaño with his second inning-ending strikeout. He pounds his glove. He is an emotional guy. Midway through, it's 2-0 Milwaukee on the KOA Rockies radio network.
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0: for Mazurowski tonight. He got two ground ball outs on one pitch to Ezekiel Tovar, who hit the ball sharply to Ortiz, the second baseman, who started a 6-4-3 double play. That was back in the second inning. Swinging a foul back. Toby's going to be our guest tomorrow on Rockies Q&A with a nice assist from Edwin Perez from the Rockies Communications Department. A lot of talking about growing up in Venezuela with Ezekiel and, of course, the World Baseball Classic experience for him. Swings and fouls it at the plate. It's 0-2. We laugh at each other, Tovar and myself, when I very badly try and speak a little Spanish to him. He knows English well, still prefers to answer questions and interviews in Spanish, and nothing wrong with that, and Edwin does a great job helping us. But he understands what you're saying. 1-2 the count on Tovar with one out here in the fifth. And strike three called. I think Ezekiel thought that was low, but was not going to challenge. And it was at 1-0-2, certainly borderline, but a strikeout four on the night for Mazurowski.
1: We said it earlier, Jack, throwing this hard is one thing, but he really does live on the edges.
0: Two outs, Edward Julian. Yeah, that's the thing for me. First time seeing him in person is his command of his pitches. You know, control's great, just the one walk, but wow. The command is something. 1-0 in for a strike.
1: We threw a pitch 103.7 miles an hour earlier to Kyle Karras. That's the hardest pitch thrown by a starter this season.
0: And a 1-1 count on Julian, who struck out his first time up. This time, the framing by Contreras does not appeal to Stu Sherwater, the home plate umpire. 2-1 on Eddie. Holding the pose, now the pitch, and it's a ground ball left side. Backhand stopped by Ortiz. His throw is way offline. Julian digging for two, and he's in there because Vaughn had trouble finding a grip to make a throw and wisely didn't. Good play by Ortiz to get to that ball. Not such a good throw.
1: Well, he's a really good defensive shortstop, and if he had this one back, I think he would have taken more time after fielding it. Julian hit this really hard, and he just rushed that throw. I think he has time to stand up and kind of gather himself a little bit, but he throws off his back foot while standing up from the slide and just sails it over everything.
0: So the Rockies have a man at second base for the first time.
1: They will give a hit to Julian.
0: A hit and then the error that gets him to second base. Kyle Carroll swings and misses. Kyle hit a ball well to center field his first time up. So the Rockies have their second hit and their first opportunity to get a man home from second or third. And a pitch is called a strike that I think Karros thought was low, but now Kyle's in the hole, two strikes. Mazurowski waiting, now lets it fly, but missed outside. 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

0: comes from the Brewer fans in the stands. Two balls and two strikes. Two-nothing Milwaukee on a pair of solo homers. First scoring chance for the Rockies. 2-2 pitch is hit towards right. Coming on, Frelick has to play it on the bounce, and it gets by him. Julian scores. Karros into second. The Rockies are on the board. It's 2-1 Milwaukee. An RBI double for Kyle Karros.
1: We've seen Kyle control the barrel and get it out so often recently. It's been so improved. And now against a guy like Mizorowski who can really bring it, he's put together two really quality at-bats, this time resulting in an RBI double going the other way. His first at-bat, though, he hit the ball hard as well. The center field hit it over 100 miles an hour. It's the two hardest hit balls by the Rockies off of Mizorowski other than that Julian Bates hit earlier in the inning.
0: You know, when you watch the replay, you can appreciate the velocity of the ball off Kyle's bat, because that's a Gold Glover out there in Frelick, and that ball just had so much pace to it, it skipped by him. He thought he was going to cut that off.
1: Well, I think he thought he was going to cut it off, and if you remember yesterday, that sliding or diving catch he had on Troy Johnston where it felt like he took away an RBI with two outs, that's kind of how that one had a feel to it, and then he let up at the end and had it skip by him. And you're right, he's a terrific outfielder that Karros just burned with that hit. He hit it 98 off the bat.
0: So the Rockies have cut the deficit in half. Just the second extra base hit in May and June for the opponents against Mizorowski. Brett Sullivan's going to try and keep it going, and he'll look at strike one. Popped out to the shortstop Ortiz. So the error on the infield hit helps the Rockies' cause. And take advantage of the few opportunities you get against this guy. A one pitch missed inside and a challenge. William Contreras thought he had a strike there. And he did. About a third to a half of the baseball at the bottom of the zone for a called strike two. A look back at Karros. The 0-2 is in tight to Brett.
1: It's his first four-seam fastball that didn't hit 100. It was 99. Out of his 59 pitches today, 44 of them have been fastballs.
0: And 43 of them have been over 100. 1-2 is strike three called, and Sullivan's going to challenge.
2: Batter's challenging the pitch.
0: And it's a strike. And that will end the inning, but the Rockies are on the board, 2-1 Milwaukee after five on the KOA Rockies Radio Network.
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0: Sixth inning, a 2-1 game now, the Rockies and Milwaukee after the RBI double by Kyle Karros. Blas Castaño working in his third inning of relief. Has allowed a couple of hits and a walk, a pair of strikeouts, delivers ball one to Sal Frelick, and Frelick checking his swing as it goes to two balls and no strikes. Has grounded out twice to second and to first. Karros a step behind the grass at third. The 2-0 misses outside ball three. It's the first three-ball count for Castaño, and the left-hander Brennan Bernardino up in the Rockies' bullpen. This will be pitch 38 for Blas, and it's in there for a strike. One more with the Brewers tomorrow afternoon, off day Monday, and then a three-game set with the Cubs Tuesday night, Wednesday night, and Thursday afternoon. Pitch inside, ball four. Hate those leadoff walks, especially with a guy who can steal bases like Frelick.
1: Well, it's the first time the Rockies have allowed the leadoff man to reach in the game so far. They've gotten the first two outs in every other inning to this point.
0: Joey Ortiz has flied to center and grounded to short. And he'll take ball one from Castaño. After Ortiz, you have three of the next four hitters as left-handed batters. That's why big jump by Frelick, but fortunately for the Rockies, it's a fly ball to center field grabbed by McCarthy, and Frelick will have to go back to first.
1: Well, as a hitter, if you see your guy at first base get that big of a jump out of the corner of your eye, you typically want to shut down the swing, but right there, Ortiz saw a hanging breaking ball and just couldn't help himself, but fortunately for the Rockies, as you mentioned, got underneath it and negates the steal as well.
0: David Hamilton has a homer and a single tonight, has hit both of them hard, takes ball one. Air quality forecast courtesy of EnviroTest Air Care Colorado. 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Throw to first, and it was close. And TJ motioned to the dugout. TJ Rumfield to take a look at the video. Blas has a nice quick move, and they are going to ask for a review. Crew Chief Jordan Baker will come in from second and tell us.
8: The Rocky, or Colorado, is challenging the safe call at first base.
0: The ruling on the field is safe. 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
1: So over the course of recent years, it's become more uniform for first basemen to play a little bit farther in front of the bat, not as close when they're holding on the runner, just so they can put themselves in a better position defensively, and they know that they have the review. And they're trying to tag them on the backside rather than the hands like they used to. But you can look at the review and see, hey, was he out or not, and still get that fielding positional advantage. This time, Rumfield tags him just above the hip, and it's close. But from my opinion, I think the Rockies are going to get an out called here.
0: You almost wish, and sometime there will be the technology to have it where you'll have the camera in the base, right on the top of it, and be able to make the call whether contact has been made or not.
1: Well, it's hard because Rumfield's body, or in on other angles, it's the body of Frelich, kind of gets in the way of the shot where you can see both where the hand and the gloves head at the same time.
0: We thought Jordan Baker was going to give us an answer. Now he is.
8: The call on the field is overturned. The runner is out. Colorado will retain the challenge.
0: Blas Castaño pumps his fist after picking off Frelich for the second out here in the sixth inning.
1: It's hard not to love this guy. He plays with such energy. He was so ecstatic about that overturn. And at the end of last inning, when he pitched up the punch out, you could hear it through our microphones, him yelling with joy and fire. You gotta love it.
0: So now base is empty and a one ball count on Hamilton. Put on waivers by Seattle in mid-April, and the Rockies jumped on the opportunity. They liked what their scouts had told him. You know, you have people who just sit and look at rosters of the major league clubs and all the minor league clubs as well, so that you have some sense. Pitch down after Hamilton showed bunt, 2-1, so that you have an idea when somebody is going through waivers if it's a player you think might help your team. And the Rockies always in search of pitching, like every team is in baseball, quite frankly, with the high incidence of injuries to pitchers. 2-2. Ground ball through the hole on the right side for a base hit. Hamilton, a 3-for-3 night. The former Texas Longhorn. This is really our first look at Hamilton in any length of playing time, as Warren Schaefer is going to come to the mound with the top of the lineup coming, the lefty Yelich. He's going to go to Brennan Bernardino, but a really nice effort tonight for Blas Castaño. He'll leave with the Rockies trailing 2-1. Pitching change here in the sixth on the KOA Rockies Radio Network.
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11: 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Top of the order due up for the Brewers with two outs and a runner at first. The Rockies turn to lefty Brennan Bernardino, who's making his 30th appearance of the year. He's got a 3.65 ERA.
0: And he's got that good, quick move to first. Hamilton, their leading base stealer with 14 out of 18. And Brennan delivers a strike to Christian Yelich. Left-handed hitting designated hitter is lined to center, walked and singled. 2-1 Milwaukee, man on and two out here in the sixth. Pitch outside levels the count. McCarthy takes a step or two to his right, moving to the left of second out there in center field. Breaking ball misses inside by Bernardino. 2-1. Third inning in San Diego. The Mets lead the Padres 1-0. Padres have dropped six in a row. And they are just two games above 500. Now they've got 100 games left, but surprising record for the Pods, who are really struggling to score runs.
1: Yeah, they're big hitters in their lineup that they expect to get production from. It just really hasn't been there all year.
0: 2-1 pitch. Fouled back by Yelich. Yeah, the Dodgers come into tonight's action with a 7.5 game lead over Arizona, and the D-backs lost today to Washington 6-1, and the Dodgers scored 9 times and are still batting in the first inning at home against the Angels. After they won 1-0 last night on a walk-off homer by Freddie Freeman. Pitch is looped off the bat of Yelich into short left center. Hamilton's speed will get him to third, and the inning continues. Second straight hit for Yelich. He hasn't hit either one of them particularly hard. Right out towards the end of the bat, but again, in that big outfield, and you got to respect his power. That's just too far for the outfielders to come.

0: So Jackson Churio is the hitter, right-handed batter, takes a strike. He's 0 for 3 tonight. And Rockies need to make him 0 for 4 to stay down a run. Swing and a miss. Pretty good sinker that time. You don't expect a lot of velocity from Brennan. You got it there on the follow-through. Churio, I think, got a piece of Sullivan, the catcher.
1: I'm not sure if it was on the follow-through or if he just barely foul-tipped that one and it hit Sullivan. Either way, he definitely took the brunt of something.
0: Yeah, it caught the mask of Brett. And Stu Shearwater took some time, make sure that he's okay. Bernardino ahead in the count on Churio with men on the corners and two outs. We'll throw over to first just to keep Yelich aware that they're not going to ignore him. Hamilton dancing down the line at third, the 0-2 pitch. He couldn't get him to chase an off-speed delivery, a changeup. One ball, two strikes. Bernardino ready and fires, swing and a miss. Got him with a changeup. Churio slams down his bat. The Brewers strand two more. 2-1 Milwaukee, middle of six on the KOA Rockies Radio Network.
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0: Top of the Rockies order in the bottom of the sixth against Jacob Mizorowski. It is a 2-1 Milwaukee advantage, and there's a bouncing ball up the middle. Ortiz knocks it down in short center field. No chance to get Jake McCarthy. Rockies get a leadoff man on for the first time, an opening single from McCarthy.
1: Know you're trying to get a heater. You try to get the barrel out. Got jammed, able to muscle it up the middle. And we'll see how the Rockies play this now. Tyler Freeman really handles the bat well. And runs are at a premium against Mizorowski. And you have your best base stealer at first base.
0: Tyler is grounded out and struck out. Got a good throwing arm with the catcher, Contreras. Shows bunt and a wild pitch to the backstop. And to second goes McCarthy. Contreras had no chance on that slider that was almost outside of the left-hand batter's box.
1: And it's not a typical slider. It's coming in at 91 miles an hour, so really not a lot of time. Plus, as a catcher, whenever that bunt gets shown, it does mess with your vision a little bit because for a moment the barrel will be in the way of the pitch.
0: A wild pitch, and the next delivery is a strike to even a count at 1-1. But the Rockies now with three shots to get the tying run home. Terang trying to keep McCarthy close. 1-1 pitch, hit him in the head. At 98 miles an hour, Tyler Freeman, who gets hit more than any other Rocky, the 10th time this year. And two Rockies trainers, Heath Townsend and head trainer Keith Duggar out there. Mizorowski's upset. He went behind the mound and into a crouch with his head down. He's still bothered by it. Tyler talking to Keith Duggar, and they're going to do the right thing. They're going to have him tested, make sure no concussion problems. That hit him on the guard on the front of his helmet, right in the ear hole.
1: That is a loud sound right there, and fortunately Freeman never even left his feet. Contreras immediately wrapped his arm around him to make sure he wouldn't fall down. And Mizorowski, as you mentioned, if you're throwing that hard, you get uncomfortable whenever something like that happens, because you know how hard you throw and how dangerous it can be. And Freeman, he looks like he was under control. He was talking normal, but when you get hit by a pitch that hard, you had no choice but to go get tested.
0: Well, you can feel normal. I had two concussions playing football, and it may not manifest itself immediately, and that's why the Rockies did the right thing for Freeman. Sterling Thompson takes over as the pinch runner, and with McCarthy dancing around at second, Mizorowski bluffed a throw out that way. T.J. Rumfield has grounded out and walked. First pitch to him is high, ball one. And they're going to challenge it, the Brewers. And it was a good challenge by Contreras. So instead of ball one, it's strike one. That's the seventh man Mizorowski has hit this year. Gotta believe, though, the first one that he hit somebody in the head. 0-1 pitch is yanked foul by TJ. Two strikes. Well, here's where you know Mizorowski's looking for the punch out. And TJ's trying to at least get McCarthy to third base. He takes time at the plate now. Back in there, a couple of taps of his bat on each side of home plate as Mizorowski comes set. O2 pitch is looped into shallow left. Coming in and making the grab is Jake Bowers, and the runners have to hold. Reached back and got 100 to get the first out here in the sixth. Station identification time, back in 10 on the KOA Rockies Radio Network.
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0: 2-1, one out. Rockies down 2-1 here in the sixth. Hunter Goodman, the hitter, on nearly another wild pitch. That was a wonderful save by Contreras on a fastball outside and low. Hunter has struck out and hit into a fielder's choice tonight. Now takes up and in, 2-0. Mazeroski has allowed the one run on three hits, a walk, and now the hit batsman. 2-0 pitch is outside, ball three. Center fielder Churio's playing to the right side of second base out there in center. Bauer is well off the line, taking. Hunter looks at a strike. Yeah, they certainly don't expect a guy who's a really good power hitter in Hunter Goodman to pull the ball by the way their outfield is aligned. 3-1 pitch. Oh, had a good hack and fouled that cutter straight back. 3-2. Hunter knew he was on that pitch. But it's a foul ball. McCarthy at second. Pinch runner Thompson at first. Time given at the plate. A 3-2 pitch coming up from Jacob Mazeroski. His 73rd pitch of the night. He fires, and it's high, ball four. That loads the bases. Second walk by a guy who doesn't walk many. And Troy Johnston, good against right-handed pitching, good in the clutch, and overall, tops on the Rockies with hits at number 61 back in the second inning.
1: He's the best guy with runners in scoring position in the National League this year, batting .407, and he's taking some good swings off Mazeroski today.
0: Teammates on every base. Rockies down a run, and he'll swing and loop it to left. Long run coming on Bowers. He makes the catch, and no chance even with McCarthy to score. Good play by Jake Bowers on that sinking ball to left. Out number two.
1: Well, with McCarthy, it doesn't take much in the outfield. And at that distance, if he's settled under it, McCarthy might try it. But because he's running in with all that momentum straight towards the plate, McCarthy knew he had no chance and had to throw on the brakes.
0: So the Rockies will need a two-out hit from Ezekiel Tovar, who has struck out, called, and hit into a double play. He's had a good cut at a fastball and fouled it for strike one. And Toby knew he had a good cut at it. McCarthy at third, the pinch runner Thompson at second. Hunter Goodman at first. Rockies down a run here in the sixth with two outs. 0-1 pitch. Ground ball right side. Terang's got it from the outfield. Grass gets Tovar, and Mazeroski works out of trouble. We head to the seventh. It's still 2-1 Milwaukee on the KOA Rockies Radio Network.
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3: Top of the seventh inning, Rockies threatened to tie it or take the lead in the bottom of the sixth, but couldn't do so. They trail 2-1 here. Brendan Bernardino out on the mound. He'll start with Bryce Terrain left on left. It's a strike. 0-1. Tyler Freeman had to exit the game after getting hit by a 98-mile-an-hour cutter in the head. Sterling Thompson ran for him. He takes his position out in right field. 0-1 pitch is down. 1-1. Terrain homered in his first at-bat, is struck out and grounded out since. It'll be 3-4-5 in the Brewers lineup here. Contreras and Bowers will follow. Bernardino closed off towards the plate, showing his nameplate to the hitter as he winds and fires, and it misses inside, 2-1. Doesn't actually go through the windup, but he really turns big time into his back hip, almost winding up his legs. 2-1 pitch. Foul back, 2-2. On Wednesday, June 10th, during the Cubs game, the Rockies are hosting their annual Wise Grab Bags event behind Section 131. This is a great opportunity to snag an autographed ball or two from current Rockies players and support the Rockies Foundation. 2-2 pitch. Fouled away. Terrain, a part of the World Baseball Classic team. 6 games for the United States. He batted 364. 2-2 pitch. Lightly tapped back to the mound. It goes underneath the glove of Bernardino. Tovar behind second base throws out Terrain. And Bernardino tried to field that behind the back. And he nearly did, and he's honestly lucky that it didn't hit his glove because Tovar was able to make the play as it got through.
4: Jesus Luzardo made that play yesterday or earlier today. I saw the highlight between his legs, snagged it behind him, and got the out.
3: First pitch to William Contreras fouled away. I did not see that one, but I'm sure I'll see it on quick pitch later tonight. 0-1 pitch. Up and away. 1-1. Contreras 1-for-3 of the game. He singled in the first, flew out to right, and lined out to center. Jaden Hill, who pitched to an effective seventh inning yesterday, is warming up in the Rockies bullpen. 1-1 pitch. Contreras lifts off deep to left center field. Johnston's on the warning track looking up. It's in the stands. The Brewers have doubled their lead. Contreras with his fifth home run of the season. He's now got 38 RBIs. It's 3-1 Brewers.
4: Well, he's hit the ball hard a couple of times tonight, and Brendan Bernardino victimized by this Milwaukee team who saw the Rockies miss out on an opportunity in the sixth inning, and he adds to the Milwaukee advantage.
3: A slider that stayed over the middle of the plate, and Contreras has the ability to really punish you on mistakes like that, and he knew it. So Jake Bowers to the plate now. He has not been retired yet. He's yet to record an at-bat. He's walked each of the three times he's come to the plate, and he'll take ball one outside. 1-0 pitch. is a sinker that's down, 2-0. So 3-1 now, Brewers here in the top of the seventh. The same score the Rockies held yesterday and then ended up losing to the Brewers in a comeback. Maybe the script will flip tonight. The 2-0 pitch is outside, 3-0.
4: I mean, unbelievable how they've not been able to pitch to Jake Bowers.
3: 3-0 pitch. That's a strike, 3-1. Yeah, you definitely want to go after him. He did hurt you yesterday, but that's one of the first couple strikes he's seen all game. Hasn't been these lengthy at-bats where he worked a walk. It's been pretty immediate, 3-1. He's going to have another walk. Pitch missed away, a five-pitch walk to Bowers. His fourth of the game, and now Andrew Vaughn to the plate. That was the left-on-left you wanted as well. The guy you wanted to go after, and Alone Leishman's going to walk out to the mound. Jaden Hill, who was throwing, is no longer throwing. T.J. Shook is up in the bullpen for the Rockies.
4: Well, it's a solid Milwaukee bullpen, even with the Rockies able to do some damage late in the game last night. You are going to probably get another inning of Mizorowski because it's quiet in the Milwaukee pen, but this is a big moment here to let the deficit grow larger than the two they have at the moment is something the Rockies have to avoid here.
3: Rockies yesterday did see some of the better relievers in terms of numbers this year for the Brewers. Aaron Ashby, Trevor McGill, their closer. See who's available today. D.L. Hall, who's had a nice year for them, was put on the injured list after their series against San Francisco. Vaughn is going to swing at the first pitch cutter, and I think this clipped a piece of Brett Sullivan again. It did. You could see his earpiece that he has dangling out after it was knocked off on the collision of the baseball to the mask. It's 0-1. Andrew Vaughn 0-3. Flew out to center, lined out to center, and struck out swinging. Bernardino comes set as 0-1. Vaughn swings and misses way ahead of a curveball, 0-2. Bernardino kicks and deals. It's in the dirt. Good block by Sullivan. 1-2. Up to 26 pitches now for Bernardino. 8 hits for the Brewers, 3 for the Rockies. The only error in the game committed by Milwaukee. 1-2 pitch. Hard on the ground. It'll get through the left side in between short and third for a base hit. First and second now, one away. Vaughn's first of the game.
4: Got a left-handed batter in Frelick. Otherwise, you'd probably see Shook coming in here at this point.
3: You'd imagine with Joey Ortiz, a right-handed hitter on deck, that this is going to be the last guy Bernardino is tasked with facing. The Sal Frelick to the plate. Blake Perkins is going to come in and pinch run at first base for Andrew Vaughn. And both runners are going to take off. The throw goes towards third base. Tag! Not going to be in time. Sullivan threw a strike. Caros had to hustle back as he was playing in. Warren Schaefer asking for a moment from Stu Sherwater, the home plate umpire. They're not going to challenge. It was a straight steal. And Bowers swipes third. Perkins swipes second. He did get that foot in. The pitch was a ball, 1-0 to Frelick. The Rockies have to bring their infielders in. A curveball for a strike, 1-1. So second and third now, one away. Brewers leads 3-1 here in the seventh. Pitch on the ground to the right side, and Rumfield can't come up with it. It kicks away. Julian chasing after it in the outfield. Two runs are going to score. It's 5-1 Brewers. Rumfield, who's so sure-handed over at first base, tried a backhanded pick and then to go to the plate, but it glanced off his glove and unfortunately kicked farther away from Julian as well.
4: If that's ruled an error, even though it's a tough chance, it probably should be. That's the first error of the year by T.J. Rumfield.
3: We'll find out the ruling in a moment. What we do know is that Brennan Bernardino's day is done. So we're going to get a pitching change here at Coors Field. It's the Brewers 5, the Rockies 1 here on the KOA Rockies Radio Network.
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1: TJ Shook on the mound. He'll face Joey Ortiz, and the first pitch is going to miss up at 93 miles an hour. Shook scoreless in each of his first two major league appearances, both in Anaheim. This is his first here at home. Right-handed arm, rocks a mustache. Glove pressed against the chest. He delivers a pitch and gets a swing and a miss on a cutter. It's 1-1. Runner at first base is Sal Frelick. He reached on what was eventually ruled an error that scored two runs. He was given an RBI on one of the two runs that scored. 1-1 pitch to Ortiz is down. 2-1. Ortiz 0 for 3 in the game. Has flown out to center twice and bounced out to short.
0: I would have to disagree with the RBI, because if he fields it cleanly, he's coming home trying to get Bowers at the plate, Rumfield.
1: 2-1 pitch is fouled away, 2-2. And in that situation, when you're playing in like that and it got to him quick enough, it would be really tough for Bowers to score on a ball hit to that location. In some ways, it's just semantics, as regardless, the score is 5-1 here in the top of the seventh, one away. 2-2 pitch in the dirt, blocked by Sullivan, 3-2.
0: But on the business side of things, it becomes an RBI for somebody who perhaps shouldn't have gotten one. It means that it's an earned run on Brennan Bernardino instead of an unearned run. And when contracts get negotiated and stats are a big part of it, it's important.
1: 3-2 pitch, runner going, line drive foul on the first base side. I completely agree. More in the sentiment of this game, I guess I was saying that, but we're also arguing the dome run, of course, with TJ Rumfield, and you know that takes a home run and an RBI away from him. I don't think I'll ever get over that one.
0: Yeah, that one doesn't make much sense at all when you already had precedent that is a home run.
1: Another 3-2, runner goes again. This is line towards right field. He gets down in front of Thompson. His only play is to throw towards second because Frelick was running. He easily gets to third. First and third with one away. Ortiz's first hit of the game.
0: And this is really how the Brewers do it. They do have the two home runs tonight, but the other eight hits are now three home runs. I've got to add the Contreras homer, but the other seven hits have been singles. But the Rockies have walked six guys tonight. And you toss in the error and you're down four.
1: David Hamilton at the plate. The left-hander takes a changeup away. It's 1-0. Hamilton's had a wonderful evening so far. Homered in his first at-bat, has singled twice since. Ortiz at first, Frelick at third, one away. The pitch is going to miss, 2-0. Spoke with TJ for the first time a couple of days ago, or I guess that was yesterday on our pregame show. Wonderfully nice human being, as the 2-0 pitch is going to miss outside, 3-0. And he was obviously overjoyed with getting to the major leagues. It was a long journey in the minors for him to debuting at 28 years old, but now he wants to settle in and help the team win. He could do that here by limiting the damage in the seventh. 3-0. Hamilton was taking all the way. It's a strike. 3-1. Shook comes set. Here's his 3-1 pitch to the plate. Swing and a miss. 3-2. On deck, it's Christian Yelich. The top of the order looming. Joey Ortiz has 4 stolen bases over at first. We know the Brewers love to run. We'll see if he goes here in this 3-2 count. Shook is ready. The payoff pitch. No runner. It's called strike 3 on the inner half. TJ Shook picks up the punch out. There's 2 away. Looked for a moment like Hamilton was going to challenge, and I think he even touched his helmet, but he was not given the challenge. It was a borderline pitch.
0: Looked like it might have caught the edge, but it did catch the edge for Stu Sherwater, and that's what the Rockies needed to hear.
1: So now Christian Yelich. 2-for-3, a single in each of his last 2 at-bats, and has a walk. He swings through a first-pitch fastball. It's 0-1. Yelich, the 2018 NL MVP. In 2019, it was him and Cody Bellinger the whole way. Bellinger ended up edging him out. He came in second. 0-1 pitch in the dirt. 1-1. He led the National League in batting each of those 2 seasons. Added 329 and 326. As Jack alluded to earlier, the back injuries really hampered some of his career numbers. 1-1 pitch, a swing and a miss. 1-2. The Brewers have plated 3 runs here in the 7th, but TJ Shook looking to limit the damage. 1st and 3rd, 2 away. 1-2 count on Christian Yelich. Kicks and deals. Called strike 3. Got him on the outside corner. It is going to be challenged by Yelich. The runner, Ortiz, stole 2nd. So if it is a ball, he'll have to go back to 1st. The verdict, strike 3. How about TJ Shook? A pair of punch-outs ends the 7th inning. We'll stretch here at Coors Field. 5-1 Brewers on the KOA Rockies Radio Network.
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0: after taking Vaughn out of the game, had him pinch ran for by Blake Perkins. He goes into center field. Churio moves from center to left. Bowers from left to first base. 1-2. And it's the backstop. Watch out. 101 near the belt of Julian. He jumped out of the way. The command of Mizorowski was superb, but the last couple of innings, he's had a few balls that he's missed by pretty large margins.
1: He only threw 7 four-seam fastballs in the 6th inning out of 16 pitches.
0: 2-2 pitch, and he got him swinging on a curveball. So the second time Julian has gone down on strikes today, and Mizorowski has definitely started to mix his pitches more this third time through the lineup. Top off your game day look with a new Rockies trucker hat. Be at Coors Field on Tuesday, June 23rd, as the Rockies take on the Red Sox to score this special giveaway. The first 10,000 fans through the gates will receive one presented by Southwest Airlines. First pitch to Kyle Karros is a slider that misses, 1-0. Kyle had the RBI double in the 5th. He also flew out to center. He's seen Mizorowski pretty well, and he swings through a heater at 101. So even though he's not throwing his fastball as much as he was early in the game, he still has some electric velocity. His 83rd pitch came in at 101. 1-1 pitch. Outside, 2-1. One pitch is a strike on a cutter, 2-2. The Brewers, when Mizorowski's on the mound, their shifts are much less aggressive to the pull side as they are with practically anybody else out there. This day and age in baseball, if it's a lefty, the shortstop basically plays up the middle. A right-handed hitter, it's the second baseman. 2-2 pitch. Karros fouls it back to stay alive. Well, when Mizorowski's throwing, they know it's a difficult guy to pull the baseball on, so the second baseman terrain is definitely shaded towards the left side, but not as much as he typically is. 2-2 pitch is down and away. Another really nice at bat here by Kyle Karros. Mizorowski shakes his head no. Now he has the sign he wants. His payoff pitch to Karros is down and away, ball 4. They'll appeal to first base on the swing, but he did not go around. It's a walk for Karros, and for a guy that has basically been untouchable for a better part of a month, or even more than that, Kyle Karros has really put together some good at-bats against him today.
1: Since the middle of May, in a start against San Diego, Mizorowski had walked only 2 guys. He's walked 3 tonight.
0: Brett Sullivan swinging at the first pitch, pulls it foul. It's 0-1. The Rockies left-handed hitting catcher is 0-2. We've talked about it. It is just amazing the command that he has, with the amount of moving parts he has and the velocity he brings. Working from the stretch. First base side of the rubber. His 0-1 to Brett Sullivan. He is in the dirt. What a stop from William Contreras to knock it down. A 93-mile-an-hour changeup, and he just stood up and gloved it down. Aaron Ashby, who threw yesterday for the Brewers and is their most reliable guy out of the pen this year, left-hander warming up. Runner is first, one away. 1-1 on Sullivan. And he smacks this up the middle. That is going to drop it for a base hit. Karros around second. He'll jog to third base. Brett Sullivan was right on that heater and drilled it up the middle.
1: Well, good for Brett, who had a very solid March and April with the

0: bat and then really struggled in May. Comes up with a hit to keep things moving along for the Rockies, and Contreras is going out to the mound, buys some time for Ashby, the left-handed hitter, since you've got three straight left-handed batters in McCarthy, Thompson in for the injured Tyler Freeman, and then Rumfield.
1: Well, when the game started, both lineups were constructed where they were the exact same handedness of each hitter, where the leadoff man was lefty, and then it alternated to a righty, lefty-righty, lefty-righter, and lefty-righty and Forso. And so, but now with the injury to Freeman, it's three in a row for the Rockies. First pitch to Jake McCarthy is fouled away. 0-1. McCarthy 1-for-3. He singled last inning and was eventually stranded at third base. The Rockies left the bases loaded in the sixth. They were trailing just 2-1 at the time. Now they trail 5-1. 0-1 pitch to McCarthy. In there. 0-2. Two pitch. Got him. Cutter at the knees. McCarthy waited to challenge, and he tried to challenge, and he didn't have a challenge remaining. So he'll have to walk back to the dugout with a strikeout.
0: Might have been low, but the challenges are gone.
1: So now Sterling Thompson gets his first crack at Jacob Mizorowski. Came into pinch run for Tyler Freeman after he was hit in the head, and the first pitch misses down and into him. 1-0. Thompson yesterday had a big hit for the Rockies to lead things off in the ninth, and then also in the tenth. 1-0 pitch, and he fouls it back. 1-1. The hit in the ninth was more of a generous one, as both Bowers and the Brewers pitcher at the time, McGill, they didn't cover first base. So he was awarded a hit. First and third, two away, 5-1 Brewers in the bottom of the seventh, 1-1 to Thompson. That's a strike. 1-0-2 on pitch number 97 of the game for Mizorowski. One-two pitch. Called strike three. The Rockies have stranded five in the last couple of innings, but Mizorowski continues to wow. He goes seven innings of one-run ball. 5-1 Brewers after seven on the KOA Rockies Radio Network.
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0: Milwaukee as we move into inning number 8. It'll be Jackson Churio, who's 0-for-4, the first man to face T.J. Shook, who finished off the 7th inning and worked out of a jam with a couple of called third strikes. Ball 1 to Churio, who is 0-for-4 with 2 strikeouts. That's also outside, 2-0. 5 runs, 10 hits, and an error for Milwaukee. A run on 4 hits and an error for the Rockies. Ground ball left side. Backhanded by Tovar. Long throw. He gets Churio for out number 1. Churio saw Tovar grab it, and he said, I got no chance. And he geared down and came to a stop right as he got to first base. 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That's energy in progress. Foul off the mask of Brett Sullivan by Bryce Terang, who homered his first time up. Struck out, fly to left, grounded to short. The other 3 times to the dish. Pitch misses. 1 ball and 1 strike. And that one at the top of the zone, and Terang's going to challenge. Late call and a late challenge, so I guess that's okay. And it was a good challenge. That one was definitely high. 2 balls and a strike. Brewers, I believe, I'd have to quickly look at it. I thought they came in either 3rd or 4th in successful challenges on the year. The Rockies are in the top 10. Pitch a strike, evens the count at 2-2. Pitch is in the air to left field. Backing up. Johnston, that ball's gone. That was a routine fly ball. And the wind got it, and it carried out of here as Terang has a 2-homer night and a 6-1 Milwaukee lead.
1: Well, the wind has changed a few different times during the course of this game, as it had picked up earlier, slowed down. Now it's drifting out a little bit to left field. That ball was hit 97 off the bat, and people who are really into analytics will tell you, if you only hit it 97, you're not going to hit too many home runs with that type of exit velocity, but he was able to carry it out to left.
0: Well, it had so much height as well, but that time the height was beneficial for the wind. Contreras hits a 2-bouncer to short. Tovar's got it, zips it across. And Contreras, who's got a home run tonight, is out number 2. There's the first big league run allowed by T.J. Shook, that home run from Terang. First pitch swinging, driving it to left is Bowers, and that one's gone. Rockies can't get Jake Bowers out. It's like he's Ted Williams and Shohei Ohtani rolled into one. He's been on base 5 times tonight, four walks, and that's his 11th homer. He was on base three times last night.
1: What a season for Bowers. Fastball up in the zone, and it was very similar to the terrain swing where he just went the other way and was able to let the wind take it out.
0: Strike into Blake Perkins, getting to bat for the first time. Bauer's career high in homers is 12. He's got 11 with 100 games to go. Perkins hitting just 091, 6 for 66. Got great speed. He's a wonderful defender. We just don't know if the hit tool's going to show up. One ball, two strikes, the count on him. Two outs here in the eighth. He fouls it at the plate. Well, of course, every time a Rocky hits a home run, the Berg Simpson Law Firm makes a generous donation to Craig Hospital. Berg Simpson, good lawyers, changing lives. But the home runs have all belonged to the Brewers tonight. And there's a swing and a miss for strike three to end the inning. But two solo homers add to the Milwaukee advantage, 7-1. Here in the eighth inning on the KOA Rockies Radio Network.
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1: New pitcher for the Brewers here in the bottom of the eighth. It's Grant Anderson, his 26th appearance of the year. The righty 1-2 with a 3.16 ERA.
0: He'll get T.J. Rumfield, and T.J. will foul away the first pitch. T.J. 0-2 with a walk against Mazurowski, who goes the seven innings, allowing one run. It was unearned on four hits, three walks, and eight strikeouts. Anderson's 0-1 is outside. Drafted by Seattle out of McNeese State 8 years ago. And all his time in the big leagues has been with Milwaukee. That pitch is outside 2-1.

2-1. This is hit towards left, but out on the end of the bat, and easy chance for Churio for the first down. Rockies' run came on a two-base error, followed by an RBI double from Kyle Karros. Hunter Goodman has one of the walks given up by Milwaukee pitching. He'll take a strike here. Swing and a miss on a fastball. It's 0-2.

0: This time swung on and missed, and Goodman is a strikeout victim. Nine of those now for Milwaukee. Juan Mejio had the tough night last night. Going to get him right back on the horse. He's working in the pen to likely come on and pitch the ninth. Pitch at the feet of Troy Johnston, who is 1-for-3. Rockies have had several opportunities, only able to cash in a run once. They left five men on the bases in the sixth and seventh innings, had the bases loaded and one out in the sixth inning, and Johnston fouled out and Tovar grounded out. Johnston flied out, actually. Ball was caught in fair territory and left. Troy fouls it back. It's 2-1. Battle of left-handers in the series finale tomorrow. Kyle Freeland for the Rockies. Shane Drouin will go for the Brew Crew. Time given at the plate. Pitch in tight, and it's 3-1 now on Troy. Rockies will have an off day Monday, then the Cubs come in for three. Cubs won today 3-2 in extra innings over the Giants. 3-1 pitch is fouled out of play. 30,320 are attendance tonight. Rockies over 800,000 on the season in attendance. 3-2. Fouled again to the left, a little farther down the line. Padres are on the board. They're tied with the Mets at one apiece, sixth inning in San Diego, while the Dodgers in the sixth inning are up 9-1 over the Angels. 3-2 is pulled outside of first this time. Three straight full count foul balls from Troy. Those two games, the only one still being contested besides this one. And the Brewers have a six-run lead here. Pitch, swing, and a foul. Contreras couldn't control it. And Troy Johnston will get another pitch. Atlanta won again. A 44-21 best record in baseball. 3-2 fouled away again.
1: Next pitch will be number 10 of the at bat. Seven four seamers, but he's throwing his four seamer 92, 93 miles an hour, and that was Mizorowski's changeup all game.
0: The righty's 3-2 again is outside ball four. Nice at bat for Troy Johnston. Troy's an aggressive hitter, but he can draw his share of walks. 17 of those on the year now. In that Atlanta win 6-3 over the Pirates, Raisel Iglesias got his 13th save. He has 31 consecutive saves going back to July of last year. Tovar swings, pops it up into short right, backing up the second baseman, Terang. He makes the catch, and the Rockies are out here in the eighth. 7-1 Milwaukee on the KOA Rockies Radio Network.
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1: Pitcher for the Rockies, it's Juan Mejia. He'll have the bottom of the Brewers lineup. It's his 27th appearance, looking to bounce back from a rough outing yesterday where he got hit around in the 10th inning.
0: And his first pitch, fastball, misses inside to Sal Frelick, who is 0 for 3 with a walk and a run batted in. Fouls a fastball back. One ball, one strike, and lost the grip with one hand on the bat, and I think he almost clipped Sullivan with it. Juan fires, sliced foul by Frelick. Got to get this guy right because the talent's there. Frelick turned on a sweeper and the foul ball keeps it at 1-2. Pitch outside with the sweeper, 2-2. They've tried to expand his pitch mix, and it's a good idea. The execution of pitches on a consistent basis has been a bigger problem for Juan. Pop foul, room for Karros, and Kyle will grab it. Just stepping out of the warning track in front of the third base dugout for the first out. Good pitch there by Juan. Let's pause 10 seconds. Station identification on the KOA Rockies Radio Network.
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0: Joey Ortiz starting at shortstop tonight, 1-for-4. Fly ball out, it's a ground ball, and had a base hit his last time up in the seventh inning. Batting here in the ninth with the Brewers up 7-1. Swing and a foul out of play. No balls, two strikes. Part of adding to the mix is while Mejia throws upper 90s, might not have as much movement with that fastball as they would like, and that's where you're trying to develop a little more to get some swings and misses. Fouled away by Ortiz to keep the count of two strikes. pitch. Ground ball foul on a sweeper. 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Human kindness lives here. Mejia again fires and check swing by Ortiz. A ball and two strikes. White Sox continue to play good baseball. They beat the Phillies in Philadelphia this afternoon 6-3. Hard but foul by Ortiz to the left side. Count stays at 1-2. Colson Montgomery, former number one pick, having a good year, hit homer number 16 in that win. One, two again is bounced over Mejia, charging on the circling route, Julian, and he throws out Ortiz. Two away here in the Milwaukee ninth. Rockies will have Julian, Karros, and Sullivan scheduled in the bottom of the ninth. Rockies did have Jimmy Herget and Victor Vodnik throw some live bullpen, or live BP, I should say, and a gust of wind again came and kicked up the dirt and clay on the mound. It's blown the cover almost off of the tarp down the third base side, and Mejia's got some dirt in his eyes and out with some eye drops. Keith Duggar. You know, almost, we've had it happen a couple of times tonight. Not true microbursts, but enough that it's been interesting tonight at times.
1: Also, if you ever wondered what they carry the trainers in their fanny packs, you can add eye drops to the list.
0: That's right.
1: He was out there quickly with that.
0: And while they're checking on Juan, they're just making sure that that cover on the tarp doesn't blow out onto the field and be a potential problem.
1: I don't know if I can handle a tarp delay when it's...
0: David Hamilton, he's had a good night with three hits, swings and misses at a good fastball there by Mejia. He homered in the second as a pair of singles. Called out on strikes his last time up. He breaks his bat, but he's going to have himself a four-hit night as he goes the opposite way. And Milwaukee has their 13th hit overall. That's a career high for David Hamilton. And that was a good broken bat. He was just left with the knob and a little bit of the handle in his hands as the barrel went flying. And Christian Yelich gets another at bat, takes ball one. And that kind of night, although it didn't break open until the last couple of innings, but the Brewers have had base runners on all nine innings tonight. Strike with a sweeper to Yelich.
1: They just continue to lean on you until eventually the dam breaks.
0: They do put the pressure on, trying to maintain their grip on the lead in the Central. Swing and a miss by Yelich on another sweeper. With a five-game lead on the Cardinals at the start of play. Pitch swing and a miss. Mejia strikes out Yelich. and posts a zero here in the ninth. Rockies down 6-7-1. 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
1: New pitcher in the bottom of the ninth inning for the Brewers is going to be the lefty Drew Rom. He's pitching for the first time in the majors since he started eight games in 2023 for the St. Louis Cardinals.
0: Has dealt with shoulder and forearm problems. He'll get a pinch hitter. Braxton Fulford is batting for Edward Julian. Edwards scored the Rockies' run back in the fifth inning. Ball one to the right-handed hitting Fulford. And a pitch is in for a strike to even the count. So Fulford, Karros to follow and see if they get a pinch hitter for Brett Sullivan. You have Chad Stevens on the bench, and Willie Castro a switch hitter. Down six. Not likely that you would use Willie unless you were threatening to tie or win the game. But they might give Chad an at-bat against Rom. 2-1 to count now on Fulford, and that's high ball three. From the third base corner of the rubber, the 3-1 is swung out and missed. With the continued absences of Mickey Moniak and Jordan Beck and Brenton Doyle, they have another right-handed batter, Fulford, on the roster, swinging a foul back, but probably not getting as many opportunities as the Rockies would like in terms of his development. That's why they had him at AAA. Three-two is pop foul. It'll get into the crowd. No chance for Bowers at first to have a play. We'll try it again. Of those three right-handed hitters, Moniak probably the closest of the three returning, but it's still probably a couple of weeks at least for Mickey. Another 3-2 is strike three called. Strikeout number 10 for Milwaukee pitching tonight. six swinging and four of the called variety in terms of the strikeouts tonight. Kyle Karros, RBI double to knock in the Rockies' run in the fifth, fouls it to the top of the screen behind home plate for strike one. Has flied to center and walked in his other two plate appearances. And as we speculated, Chad Stevens is in the on-deck area to pinch hit for Brett Sullivan. Pitch down, one ball, one strike.
1: I appreciate you saying we, including Jesse and I, in that speculation. That was your hit right there.
0: Well, you were all thinking it, so.
1: That's right.
0: Drive to left center field off the bat of Karros. It will one hop the wall for a ground rule double. In the deepest corner on the left side of the ballpark, right where the left field bleachers swing out towards center, some 425 feet. That's the second double of the night for Kyle.
1: Well, he was taking great swings against Mizorowski. He's had a great day overall, and that was some loud contact out into left center field. 106 miles an hour off the bat for Karros. On the season, that's double number 10.
0: So Chad Stevens will get a chance to hit. Chad had that great at bat last night in the ninth inning to draw a bases loaded walk and help the Rockies send the game into extra innings. It produced his third run batted in. Looking for his second hit now as a big leaguer. And Rahm misses away, 2-0.
1: I will correct myself. That's the 11th double for Karros. He doubled earlier in the game as well.
0: Yeah, you don't want Kyle getting on you, but no. Shortchanging his two baggers. Rahm's 2-0 is swung on and missed by Stevens. Chad was one of the guys. He and Braxton Fulford were the batters when Victor Vodnik was doing his live BP earlier today. 2-1, swing and a miss.
1: You're part of it too. You're at the AAA level and Stevens batting over 360, but you're also playing every single day and getting those at bats. And it's difficult to go from that starting role into more of an off-the-bench kind of guy.
0: Yeah, swing starts to lengthen a little bit. Pitch, swing, and a miss. Chased what might have been ball three. Instead, it's out number two. By law, we must tell you this is a copyrighted broadcast presented by the authority of the Colorado Rockies. It may not be reproduced or retransmitted in any form without the express written consent of the Colorado Rockies. Speaking of legal, the Berg Simpson Law Firm's on your side. Berg Simpson, good lawyers changing lives. Pop up off the bat of Jake McCarthy and right by the dugout, Wilson Contreras has it. And that is the game. Rockies fall to the Brewers 7-1. We'll be back on the KOA Rockies Radio Network.
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0: and Jacob Mizorowski. The Brewers take game two. Milwaukee, 7 runs, 13 hits, 1 error. They stranded 12. The Rockies, a run on 5 hits, 1 error. They left 9 on base. Jacob Mizorowski, the winner, now 7-2 on the year. Zach Agnos takes the loss. He is 0-1. The game took 2 hours and 59 minutes to play. A crowd of 30,320. The Common Spirit Health Clubhouse Show is coming up next on the KOA Rockies Radio Network.
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0: 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Human kindness lives here. Rockies trying to even up the series after they let one get away on Friday night. They were facing the flamethrower, Jacob Mizorowski, and Mizorowski got a couple of solo homers from Bryce Terang and David Hamilton to gain the early advantage. Rockies with Zach Agnos getting the start, and then Blas Castellano coming up after him. Were able to hang in the early innings because they played some terrific defense. Here was the electrifying play of the game. Pitch to William is hit into center field and on the slide. Did he get it? Yes, he did. Jake McCarthy sliding on his backside makes the grab. Another fine play by McCarthy in center. Yeah, he had a sliding catch in the first inning off the bat of Christian Yelich. Just very solid defense from Jake McCarthy in center field. I mentioned Blas Castaño, who the Rockies picked up on waivers from Seattle, and Blas has done a really nice job. He's not very big at all, but boy, he can generate some velocity, and he always generates a lot of emotion. There goes the runner, the pitch swing, and a miss. Castaño with his second inning-ending strikeout. He pounds his glove. He is an emotional guy. Midway through, it's 2-0. And you could hear it a little bit in the background. Gave a little bit of a primal scream as he got that strikeout. Yes, thank you, Jesse. Appreciate it. The Rockies would make things interesting against Mizorowski in the bottom of the fifth inning with two outs and nobody on in the lower third of the order, Edward Julian forced the Milwaukee defense into a mistake, and Kyle Karros made them pay for it. Holding the pose, now the pitch, and it's a ground ball left side. Backhand stopped by Ortiz. His throw is way offline. Julian digging for two, and he's in there because Vaughn had trouble finding a grip to make a throw, and wisely did. 2-2 pitch is hit towards right. Coming on, Frelick has to play it on the bounce, and it gets by him. Julian scores. Karros in the second. The Rockies are on the board. It's 2-1 Milwaukee. An RBI double for Kyle Karros. So the Rockies down 2-1, and they loaded the bases with one out in the sixth inning against Mizorowski, but couldn't score, and the Brewers would pull away, scoring five times over the next two innings and win it by a 7-1 count. Timeout here on the Clubhouse Show presented by Common Spirit Health. We'll check scores when we come back on the KOA Rockies Radio Network.
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2: 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Six games scheduled for American League ballparks. I say scheduled because one of them didn't happen. A postponement in New York between the Yankees and the Red Sox. But the other five games did happen. Here's your scores. The Guardians went into Texas and blanked the Rangers 6-0. Tanner Bibee, 8 innings of scoreless baseball, allowed just 3 hits. Jose Ramirez clobbered his 10th home run of the season in that win. Houston really got after the A's today. 13-2 was the final. They had a 5-run inning and a 6-run inning. Yordan Alvarez had a grand slam in that one. The Blue Jays win 6-4 over the Orioles at home. Ernie Clement was involved in all 6 runs. He scored 3 times and had 3 RBIs and a 2-for-3 effort. Then in Minnesota, it was the Royals winning 3-2 over the Twins. They were down 2-1 going into the top of the 9th inning. They tied it up, and then Bobby Witt Jr. had an RBI single to take the 3-2 lead that they would not relinquish in the home half. The Tigers fall at home to the Mariners 4-0, finally ending their winning streak. Bryce Miller, 6 innings of shutout baseball, punched out 9 Tigers and allowed just 1 hit. He was marvelous. When we come back on the Clubhouse Show, Jack Corrigan will take us the rest of the way with scores around the National League on the KOA Rockies Radio Network.
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5: Scoreboard time from National League ballparks here on the Common Spirit Health Clubhouse Show in St. Louis this afternoon. Lars Nootbaar with a two-run homer in the eighth inning carried the Cards to a 6-5 win over Cincinnati. Pete Crow Armstrong hit his second homer of the game with two outs in the ninth inning at Wrigley to send the game into extras. And an error in the bottom of the 10th by the Giants enabled the Cubs to win 3-2. The White Sox get homer number 16 from Colson Montgomery, and they stop the Phillies' four-game win streak in Philadelphia. 6-3, the Pale Hose win it. Zach Littell in the Washington bullpen limited Arizona to just two hits. Curtis Meade and Dylan Cruz homered for the Nats. They beat the D-backs 6-1. Dom Smith's two-run homer broke the advantage for Pittsburgh as Atlanta rallied for a 6-3 win. They are now 44-21, best record in baseball. Javier Sanoa had three hits, including a homer. Miami one at home over Tampa Bay, 4-3. In the ninth inning, the Padres have a 3-2 lead on the Mets. Mason Miller on to try and close it out after Freddie Fermin's two-run homer put San Diego ahead. They're trying to stop a six-game losing streak. The Dodgers scored nine times in the first inning. They lead the Angels 9-1, top of the ninth at Dodger Stadium. We'll wrap things up from Coors Field after this on the KOA Rockies Radio Network.
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1: 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A battle of left-handers. Shane Drouin will pitch for Milwaukee. Kyle Freeland will get the ball for the Rockies. We'll begin our coverage with this week's edition of Rockies Q&A. 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Our thanks to Doug Niemeyer at Master Control and Jesse Thomas here at the ballpark, our executive producer. Thank you very much, gentlemen. For Zach Goodman, Jack Corrigan saying thanks to all of you for listening. Hope you'll join us tomorrow. Men, get your checkups. Take it from me, as a two-time cancer survivor, you want to stay proactive about your health. You want to have as much information as you can, including your family's medical history, because that can be very helpful in your doctors making sure to get the best possible care for you. Come on, join us in the fight to beat prostate cancer. Final score here tonight, Milwaukee 7 and the Rockies 1. Have a good night, everybody.
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8: It's not like if I was grading the trade, I'd give them a D. Like, no, I get it. I just don't think they were a big play wide receiver away from being whoever, you know, being the Rams, being the Seahawks, being whatever. And so it's just moving, you know, fancy, expensive deck chair furniture around the deck. Really quick, unless you have anything else to add on AJ Brown, might as well spend half a second on the news of Friday. It's not officially official, but a move that I thought it was a little, so I'll give a quick backstory, but nobody remembers this unless you grew up in Connecticut in the mid-90s. But when Robert Kraft was trying to get Gillette Stadium built, he leveraged Harford and said, you know, he threatened to move the Patriots to Harford from Boston. They're the New England Patriots, because Harford was ready to build him a stadium. Nobody remembers that. Gillette Stadium got built a million Super Bowls later. Nobody cares. But this whole time, for the last 6 months, 4 months, 3 months, whatever it's been that this Hammond, Indiana thing has been in the news, I have felt like this is Robert Kraft leveraging Harford all over again. Apparently, I was wrong, because nothing is technically official, but the Bears appear ready to move forward with a stadium plan in Hammond, Indiana. I'm not enough of a Northwest Indiana geography expert to know, but people say it's very close to Chicago downtown. Mm-hmm. You know, for many Bears fans, it will actually be closer than going to Soldier Field. And obviously, from a, you know, economic standpoint, it's obviously a boon for Indiana if it ends up getting done. Didn't think this was really a thing, but it feels like we're pretty much on the 1 yard line of getting this thing done. Any big picture thoughts on the Bears eventually likely ending up in Indiana?
9: I mean, they're still going to be called the Chicago Bears. You've heard Indiana basically already come out and say that. The biggest thing is just Brandon Johnson, the mayor of Chicago, who has not done a good job in that city at all, who voluntarily came out and said that he left a Bears-Packers playoff comeback game so that he could beat traffic in the same conversation where he was trying to lobby to keep the Bears in Chicago and like make this case for what was going on and all this. In the same interview, he volunteered that information. Shows everything you need to know about the intelligence level of the politicians that have let this happen. Like, this is just dumb. Like, I have no idea how you could bungle this. It's mind-boggling, quite frankly. But here's the thing, and other people have said this through the years, and they're right. A lot of people think politicians are smart. But then if you actually like watch politics take place, if you listen to them talk, if you watch some of the things that they do and all this other stuff, you realize something. They're not. Like, they're really not. Like, they got elected, but that doesn't really mean all that much anymore. And when you look at stuff like this, it's just, dude, common sense community college graduate could have done this better than, you know, all these people who have found a way to let the Chicago Bears slip into Hammond, Indiana. It's insane.
8: Well, I will give credit where it's due. Our buddy Colin Cowherd had on the governor of Indiana yesterday, Mike Braun. He appears to be a smart guy. Self-made net worth of well over $100 million. And he's the guy that appears to have gotten this deal done. So not terrible politicians everywhere, but certainly in Chicago and in Illinois, letting an institution, I mean, literally the Bears have been there for over 100 years. And it feels like within the next couple, they will be the Hammond, Indiana Bears, even if, you know, they'll still go by the Chicago moniker. Fox Sports Radio, Aaron Torres, Jason Martin. We are broadcasting live from the Fox Sports Radio studios. We'll come back, get it over to our buddy Steve DeSager. He'll get you caught up on everything that you missed from throughout a busy, busy, busy day in the world of sports. Steve DeSager next, Fox Sports Radio.
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0: Game's quick, but good luck to everyone just the rest of the week.
1: Yeah, there you go. Thank you very much. That is Christian Cipollini, BetMGM Senior Trading Manager. We go from heavy hitter to heavy hitter. From Cipollini straight to the other end of the law firm known as Lowentron. ILO with the latest. What's going on, buddy?
2: And a reminder, folks, catch Len Kravitz this Friday at the Visarno Hippodrome in Florence, Italy, as his European tour continues. Today, a stop at the men's singles final of the French Open between Germany's Alexander Zverev and Italy's Flavio Cavoli. And in the opening set, Zverev said,
3: serve down the tee, forehands in play through the middle of the court, the forehand down the line from Cavoli, cross court for the winner. And just like that, the second seed of world number three, Sasha Zverev, takes the first set of this Roland Garros final, and he does it with ease.
2: But then in the second set, Cavoli said, because right now Cavoli leads the second set 4-3 over Zverev. In Game 3 of the Stanley Cup Final on Saturday night, the Vegas Golden Knights took a 4-0 lead over the Carolina Hurricanes, including the fastest hat-trick in Stanley Cup Final history by Mitch Marner, only to have the Hurricanes rally for 4 goals to tie it and eventually send it to double overtime.
4: Out into the point, McNabb, rink wide. Theodore shoots, wide rebound, he scores! Off the backboards, off the goaltender, and onto the scoreboard!
2: Dan Duva the call. Fox Sports Las Vegas. Golden Knights lead the series 2-1. Baseball Saturday night. The Los Angeles Dodgers scored 9 runs in the first inning, including Shohei Ohtani's 11th home run in a 9-2 victory over the Angels. Dodgers pitcher Yoshinobu Yamamoto retired the final 22 batters he faced. And the San Diego Padres broke a 6-game losing streak with a 3-2 victory over the New York Mets. Freddie Fermin, the go-ahead home run in the bottom of the 7th inning. Guys, all yours.
1: Award-winning update right there by ILO. Are you kidding me? With Len Kravitz sound bites involved? Outstanding job. Top shelf right there. By the way, it does remind me of a story. I was at the Palms last year during NFL season, and there was this guy. He kept on singing a Lenny Kravitz song. It was so funny, man. He kept saying, he just repeated himself over and over and over and over again. And it was just funny. He goes, he'd just grab your attention. You're watching ball, and he'd be like, hey! I don't know if I've said this before. He'd yell it. And he's like, this song is dedicated to anybody losing because I know how much it hurts. And then you go, I want to get away. He just kept saying that over and over. I think of that guy every time I hear Lenny Kravitz, especially that song. ILO played a little bit of that song just a second ago. But yeah, very funny stuff right there. Good job by ILO. I love that. All right, we've got Bill Krakenberger, professional sports handicapper, Jeff Schwartz, 8-year NFL veteran. I'm Brian Noe. 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Hit that thumbs up icon and comment away. 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All right, coming up next, prop it up. We will look at the prop betting market extensively, give you a couple of picks. 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
11: Today we'll see quiet conditions weather-wise for most areas along the I-25 corridor. We'll see partly cloudy skies and hot conditions once again. We'll see highs in the lower 90s for most areas, and we could see 100 degrees out towards the eastern plains. It will be on the breezy side with west winds at about 10 to 15 miles per hour. Low temperatures will fall back into the 50s. Now, Monday will bring us partly sunny skies and hot temperatures once again. We'll see highs mainly in the 90s for most areas. I'm Storm Tracker 13 meteorologist Steve Roldan.
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1: Jordan batting for the fifth time this year with the bases loaded. He has four slams in his career. And he might have hit his fifth.
0: There you go. Compliments of Space City Home Network as the Astros crush the A's 13-2. And Yordan Alvarez doing work, as you could hear. How about the timing there? You know, like talking about grand slams, he just hits one the next pitch. It's pretty good. Unless we edit it that way. I'm not sure there's always a possibility with that. All right, we got to do prop it up. Let's do this.
30: Prop it up.
2: Let's go play.
30: Player plays.
0: Okay, the prop betting market. Crack, we start with you with something you have circled.
3: All right, let's go with tomorrow night's game three, NBA Finals. Stephon Castle, over 1.5 made three-pointers, plus $1.30. I love getting plus money here. We cashed this bet in game two with Fox and Wemby on the floor getting into the paint. Castle's getting open looks from three on the kickout. So Castle over 1.5 three-pointers, plus $1.30.
4: He's getting opportunities. That set shot is there. He's got to put him in. You're exactly right, Crack. The opportunities are there for him. I like Harper over 12.5 points. I'm going to go back to this. He's going to play 35 minutes. Like, he's going to get to the paint. He's going to get the opportunity to get to the basket and make plays. He's got to shoot the three better. He's open just like Castle. He's not making the shot. It's not really his game. But I think they rely on him a lot more down the stretch than they have during the past. I like a couple more. I'm just trying to throw them at you here. I like the Hurricanes to score first. In game four, it's a minus 120 right now. I tend to try to look at the opportunity to take the team losing in the next game to score first. I don't always do it. I didn't do it last. I didn't do it for game three, but Carolina's back against the wall 2-1. Like they got to come out. And they've had good first periods. The last one, it's expensive. I don't know if I'm going to do it yet. I want to see the juice come down a little bit, but McNabb under 2.5 blocks. It's minus 175. I can't play it yet. We'll see what happens, but he took a puck off the face, okay, in game two. He wore the mask yesterday, like the college mask looked like. He had zero block shots. Like, I don't know how much he's diving in front of pucks right now to get hit in the face. That's probably why it's so juiced. I'm not doing it yet. It's on my radar to maybe take tomorrow night. Minus 175 is super expensive. I don't love it. I'm going to see where this one goes. Just on my radar for tomorrow night.
0: Interesting. Okay. I'm going to go with Dylan Harper. Give me under 3.5 assists. I think he's just done a really good job offensively looking to score. If you look at Harper's game, for the most part, he will attack the rim. He does such a fantastic job getting downhill and just going to the rim. And I would expect him to do more of that, especially on the road in a game three environment. So I look for him to be aggressive. And he's not a black hole. I'm not saying he never passes, but only one assist in game one. He had three assists in game two. But to get over 3.5, that's, you know, Cat is at 3.5. Cat's playing point center half the time. So I don't look for a Dylan Harper to go over. And kind of blending both of your picks right there. The crack with Stephon Castle, I look for him to go over 16.5 points. That's something else that's on my radar. If you look at the shot attempts, got 16 shot attempts in game one, scored 17 points, right? And then in game two, had 14 shot attempts. So the shot attempts are there. Just has to shoot a little bit of a better percentage right there. And you're going over. He scored 17 in game one, 14 in game two. He's right there at that 16.5 area. So I look for him to still be aggressive on the road. I think the shots will start dropping. And I don't look for his aggressiveness to go anywhere south at all. I think he's still going to maintain his aggressiveness. I like Castle over his point total as well. So a couple of things on the radar right there. Very good stuff. Very nice. All right, coming up next, what are you expecting in terms of the environment and the response? All of that good stuff right around.
30: We are Fox Sports.
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0: As for most areas along the I-25 corridor, we'll see partly cloudy skies and hot conditions once again. We'll see highs in the lower 90s for most areas, and we could see 100 degrees out towards the eastern plains. It will be on the breezy side with west winds at about 10 to 15 miles per hour. Low temperatures will fall back into the 50s. Now, Monday will bring us partly sunny skies and hot temperatures once again. We'll see highs mainly in the 90s for most areas. I'm Storm Tracker 13 meteorologist Steve Roldan.
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0: even yesterday, there was a few different times where there was a review before a big call that went your way. Was it just building up in you that energy before it was released whenever the call went your way?
1: Yeah, uno check is tú sabes the strikes y tú sabes durante esos momentos estás esperando para sacar esa energía cuando están haciendo el ABS y cosas así.
2: Sí, estaba esperando para sacar mi energía. 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
1: Yeah, you know, I'm waiting for that moment to just, you know, give that energy, kind of have that outburst. But, you know, in that specific moment yesterday, you know, when I threw it, I knew it was close to the zone. So I said, you know what, I'm going to take the chance, I'm going to challenge. And then as soon as I got the challenge, obviously I was able to release that energy. But, you know, it kind of builds up in me in those moments.
0: In terms of stature as a pitcher, you're definitely not the biggest guy, but you can really throw hard. Have you always been able to generate that whippiness and that velocity from your stature?
1: Que tú no eres el más alto de los relevistas, pero siempre tiras duro. 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
2: 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Yo siempre me mantenía de 92 a 94, ahora me mantengo de 94 a 95.
1: Yeah, you know, I think I've always had that in my career. But I think there was a moment when they kind of put me as a full-time reliever. I was able to kind of expand and get quicker in my velocity. You know, I used to go from 92, 94 as being the top to 94 to 95, you know. So I'm able to even get more speed. And I gained that when I became a reliever.
0: You were with the Mariners earlier this year, and then you end up getting signed here with the Rockies in April. What has this opportunity been like for you? Because you kind of ran with it.
1: Que empezaste con los Marineros, pero ahora estás con los Rockies. ¿Cómo te sientes estar aquí con los Rockies y esa oportunidad que te dieron?
2: Oh, me siento sumamente orgulloso, tratando de ayudar al equipo lo más que yo pueda. 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
1: You know, I'm thankful for this opportunity. I'm excited to be part of this organization and be here. I'm thankful to God for it. But, you know, I'm a pitcher that I want to keep, you know, growing. I want to develop myself. I want to be a pitcher where they look at it like I'm a Senza. You know, whenever they need a pitcher in a big moment, they're going to look my way and say, you know what, Blas is my guy that's going to go throughout right now.
0: Speaking of a guy like Senzatella, have you learned from anybody in the bullpen since coming over to Colorado, or any of the starters as well?
1: ¿Has aprendido algo de uno de los relevistas ahí o uno de los abridores también?
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1: Yeah, I spent a lot of time, especially with Senzatella. You know, he's a guy who I think has a really good routine. You know, when you go look at him from the trainer's room and whatever he does during the day, you know, that's something that I can learn from. And, you know, he always tells me, you know, you got to be ready. He's always helping me situationally. So he's been a huge help for me. But I think it's just the whole bullpen as a whole. You know, I learned a lot from them. You know, I think the whole bullpen energy is just infectious. You know, all of us kind of build off of each other. We learn a lot from each other. And it's a bullpen that's fun to be part of, and I'm proud to be part of, because I think it's a good group that, you know, we enjoy being out there. We enjoy learning from each other, and we can grow from each other. So I'm just happy to be part of them, and I learn from them as well as I do from Senza.
0: Well, Blas, you're getting the results, and we're certainly having fun watching you, so we appreciate your time. We'll be right back on the KOA Rockies Radio Network.
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9: Rockies on Deck, brought to you by Treetop Applesauce. From the batter's box to the lunch box, nothing crushes hunger like Treetop Applesauce, the official applesauce of the Colorado Rockies. I'm Jesse Thomas, and it's time for Pioneers of the Game. Thought we'd have a little fun today. And as such, what do you say we flash back to May 26, 1993? The scene, Cleveland Stadium.
10: High fly ball, right field deep. Canseco back to the track. Look it up. It is off his head, it looked like. And over the top. A home run. That looked like it hit Canseco over the top of the head. We'll have to check the replay.
11: It did.
10: It either hit his head or his shoulder. Let's take a look at it. Martinez, fourth home run of the year. And Canseco goes back to the wall. He looks like he's checking the wall. He's checking the ball. Checking the wall and the ball. Reaches up. Hits him right in the head. And goes over the top.
12: It hit Canseco in the head and bounced over the wall for a homer. Look at this. Boink.
9: It never gets old. Now we fast forward to last Tuesday at Angel Stadium. That's when this happened.
13: First pitch to TJ Rumfield. Now is a deep drive towards right center field into the gap, and it's going to one hop the wall. Rumfield to second base. He'll stop there with a stand up double. The Rockies are rolling in the fourth.
14: This is going to turn into a home run, Jack. This is crazy. It hit off the glove of Joe Adell, then it hit off his head, and it hit over the wall.
15: This might be shades of Jose Canseco. Yep, it glanced off his glove, hit him in the head, and bounced over the yellow line. And it is a home run.
14: Also, a dome run.
15: And it went off his head. Let's go.
14: Well, Jose, you have company.
9: Well, kind of. As unfortunately, Angels pitcher Grayson Rodriguez appealed that play, and on Friday, it was changed to a four-base error. Boo. I mean, did the ball go over the fence or not, nerds? But if you're wondering how the National League Rookie of the Month of May, TJ Rumfield, reacted to this news, he simply said, quote, "You can't appeal an appeal, but I know the baseball gods are watching." True that TJ, our own Jack Corrigan was in attendance for both of those plays, which has to make him the only person on the planet to have done so. Pretty cool. Time now for the injury report, brought to you, as always, by Common Spirit Health. Hospitals, clinics, and caregivers, human kindness lives here. Milwaukee put right-hander Quinn Priester on the 60-day with right thoracic outlet syndrome. Yeesh. And left-hander Brian Fitzpatrick has been placed on the 15-day with a left elbow injury after he injured himself warming up here Friday night. And I can tell you that the man the Rockies dearly miss, Mickey Moniak, has been cleared to begin baseball activities as his right ankle tendonitis is on the mend. No firm timetable is in place for his return, but you can expect him to need a rehab assignment before he does. All right, time for a break, but when we get back, Jack, Zach, and myself will have our Sunday morning roundtable discussion. That's next on the KOA Rockies Radio Network.
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3: Back here at Coors Field on the On Deck Show, and on home Sundays, we like to do a little round table with Zach, myself, and Jesse Thomas. And Zach, the last couple of Sundays, head of baseball ops for the Rockies, Paul DePodesta's visited with the media. You were our rep down there. What did Paul have to say today?
4: Well, it's kind of the same things that he does, but every time he takes the media, every answer is thought out. It's professional, and it's very evident that he's, of course, it's his job, but very involved and knowledgeable about everything that's going on throughout the Rockies system. And he could tell you what the backup catcher in Spokane is doing and their strengths and weaknesses of their game, and that's exactly what you want. But the main thing he talked about was giving updates on certain guys, but also stressing the importance of not just the numbers that guys are putting out, but what goes into those numbers. He's speaking of Zach Veen and Sterling Thompson, and he looked at what Sterling did at the end of last year, and the numbers were there, but the underlying numbers and the quality of his at-bats weren't exactly how the Rockies wanted it. But over the course of the first 6 weeks of this year, they liked how he was taking his at-bats. He talked a lot about on-base percentage and the ability not to chase, and he thinks that carries throughout every single level and throughout stretches of a season. A lot of good information. You can ask him any question, and he's definitely one of the best baseball minds there is out there.
3: And a tip of the hat to our friend Kyle Newman with the Denver Post, an excellent story about Roldy Brito, one of the Rockies' top prospects, in that same kind of mindset that Paul is talking about for the whole organization. Jesse, I'm going to turn to you, and Zach and I will also have some thoughts. Seeing the Brewers this weekend, so we've seen now at least one series with the Dodgers, two series already, with the division leaders, the Dodgers here in the National League West, the Braves in the National League East, and now these Brewers. They look like all three clubs are in it for the long haul. Who did you like out of the three of them?
5: There's no doubt. It's hard to go against the Dodgers just based off their pedigree. Going into this series, I would probably say the Braves are the best all-around team that we've seen because of their power hitting in particular. But after what we witnessed last night, he's going to be almost impossible to beat. So I think the Brewers are the best all-around team in the NL right now.
3: Zach?
4: Well, I'm gonna go with your initial thought, Jesse, and keep rolling with the Braves. When we saw them, they didn't even have some of their top guys going, like Ronald Acuna. When they're clicking on all cylinders, I don't even know if the Dodgers talent-wise match up with them completely. I think that that team is really the team to beat in the National League right now. Of course, we've seen what the Dodgers have done. The Brewers have been so impressive. They're a lot of fun to watch. The only question is they have a lot of guys who have not done it for years on end like the Braves and Dodgers have. But from what we've watched the last couple of days, this is a team that, when Mizorowski's going, they're almost right. If he's going like the way he is right now in October, I mean, it's a win. You chalk it up as a win.
5: That's right. They're almost unbeatable. And yes, they do have a history of collapsing in the playoffs, but this year might be a little different.
3: The one thing, and that's why I believe the Brewers will be active for a back-end reliever, because of those three teams, I think the most concern for Milwaukee is their bullpen. I mean, whether it's McGill or Uribe or Ashby coming up with some things, you need your bullpen, especially in the postseason, and that'll be something that makes the trade deadline very intriguing with all three of those clubs as well.
4: Well, Ashby has been their guy that they lean on in the bullpen, and we saw him the other night where he had trouble controlling the strike zone, and he still had a great season, a guy you can depend upon, but you definitely want more options back there if you're the Brewers.
6: And I'm basically on record, anybody but the Dodgers, so however that shakes out, it'll be fine by me.
3: That will do it for our Sunday roundtable. We'll take a break and wrap up the On Deck Show after this timeout on the KOA Rockies Radio Network.
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3: Beautiful day. It's going to be warm here today. It is breezy a little bit. That will help the fans who are sitting in the sunshine. But the Rockies are also hoping the sun shines on their starting pitcher and Denver native son, Kyle Freeland. Even though the final numbers for Kyle didn't look great in the start in Anaheim against the Angels, or even the loss against the Dodgers, but specifically the game against the Angels, it was one where some tough luck got to him, and L.A., in the Orange County L.A., if you will, able to take advantage of it. I think from Kyle's perspective, he looks healthy again after that shoulder issue that he had. You know, there was a drop in velocity a little bit, but both Zach and I noted that the fastball velocity ticked back up a little bit in the game against the Angels. So hopefully that's a positive sign as he tries to get back into the win column, and the Rockies try and come up with their first win of 2026 against the Brewers, who are clearly one of the better teams in baseball and one of the hotter teams right now. They have won 9 of their last 12 series, including taking the first two in this 3-game set here at Coors Field. We're going to get ourselves ready for the series finale. Kyle Freeland in a battle of left-handers against Shane Drouin. We'll have starting lineups and get Game 3 going for you right after we take this timeout here on the KOA Rockies Radio Network.
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3: Starting lineups for the series finale set out this way for Pat Murphy's Brew Crew. Jackson Churio will lead things off in left field. Bryce Terang, the outstanding second baseman in the two-hole, and then William Contreras batting third. He's DHing this afternoon. First baseman Andrew Vaughn will bat cleanup. Veteran Gary Sanchez will do the catching. Garrett Mitchell in center field, batting seventh. At third base, Luis Renjifo. Blake Perkins will get the call in right field with a left-hander Kyle Freeland on the mound. Batting ninth at short, Joey Ortiz. On the mound, a left-hander Shane Drouin. Warren Schaefer sets his lineup this way. The Rockies will see Willie Castro lead things off. Willie's going to start the game in left field. Good chance he'll end up at some other position before the game is over, as Willie has bounced around for the team all year. Ezekiel Tovar, our guest on Rockies Q&A, the shortstop bats second, followed by first baseman TJ Rumfield. Hunter Goodman, the catcher, in the cleanup spot. Kyle Karros, who knocked in the run last night with an RBI double, he'll be at third. Batting sixth, it's center fielder Jake McCarthy. Braxton Fulford will serve as the designated hitter. Chad Stevens will start at second at bat eighth. Troy Johnston in right field hitting ninth. On the mound, a left-hander Kyle Freeland.
4: We'll see how much time I have to talk, because we know Kyle Freeland likes to get things started right on time as they're having the home plate meeting right now. But you mentioned it in the pregame show, Jack. Kyle Freeland's last start against the Angels wasn't quite as bad as what the numbers display. Five earned runs, six runs in general across five and two-thirds. But it was good to see that length out of him. It was the Jose Siri grand slam that really hurt him in that outing. And outside of that, he was honestly pretty solid, looking to get back on track. The fastball velocity was up in the last start, which was good to see. His four-seamer will be around 91 miles an hour. He throws a cutter, a sinker, a sweeper, a curveball, and a changeup. It's his 11th start of the year as he looks to get back on track against a team that he's been good against historically. Against the Brewers in his career, he's had a 3.39 ERA. He's also just four innings shy of tying Aaron Cook for the most innings pitched in franchise history, so we should see that, or at least hopefully will, get eclipsed today. Shane Drouin on the other side. What a trade it was, at least looking like so far for the Brewers this offseason, when they sent really the key piece was Caleb Durbin in a trade to the Boston Red Sox. Kyle Harrison, who's been one of the best starters in baseball, they got back in that trade. David Hamilton, who had four hits against the Rockies yesterday, and then Shane Drouin as well. He's making his third start of the year, his 13th appearance overall. He's gone 4 1/3 as his longest appearance, so right around there it will probably be what we see out of him today, with four innings in his last start against the Giants last week, where he gave up just two earned runs in May. Just spectacular stuff from him. Seven different games that he pitched in May, a 1.72 ERA. He's a rookie this year. He throws a four-seam fastball. Only two hits against his four-seamer all year. Guys are batting 0.67 against it. It's about in the mid-90s, 95 miles an hour. His sinker in the same range. He throws a cutter as well. Sliders a lot to left-handed hitters. And then to righties, he features a curveball and a changeup. Against right-handed hitters, he's actually been better as a lefty this year. A 194 batting average against, just three extra base hits compared to a 250 batting average against the lefties with six extra base hits. And right on cue, here comes Kyle Freeland.
3: Rockies take the field in their purple jerseys with the home white pants and a single purple stripe down the outside of each pant leg, and wearing the all black caps today except for the CR on the front. Brewers are in powder blue jerseys this afternoon with the road gray pants with navy blue letters and numbers trimmed in that yellow gold and the two-tone navy blue and yellow gold hats for Milwaukee. Our umpiring alignment today calling the balls and strikes is going to be Junior Valentine, the crew chief Jordan Baker at first base, Rob Drake at second, and Stu Sherwater, the umpire, at third. Small puffy clouds and wisps of clouds overhead, but otherwise lots of blue skies. So we'll watch the outfielders deal with that a little bit today. And the breeze much more gentle than we saw at times last night when we had some near microbursts, if you will, and a couple of home runs to left field by the Brewers that might have been aided by the wind. We're ready for our first pitch, brought to us by Bank of Colorado. 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Member FDIC. Right-handed hitting Jackson Churio playing in left field this afternoon will lead it off against Kyle Freeland. Swings at the first pitch and floats it just beyond the reach of Chad Stevens. So Churio, who came into the game hitless, now 1-for-11 in the series. Not many left-handed batters in the Brewers lineup this afternoon, but you're going to have this guy, the two-hole hitter Bryce Terang, in the lineup every day when he is in good form to go. Two home runs last night for the WBC All-Tournament Team All-Star. Takes ball one left on left with Kyle Freeland. Nine homers now, 37 RBIs for Terang. That pitch finds the zone with a cutter. One ball and one strike. Overall, Terang hitting .282 on the year. Infield pulled a little bit to the right, but Terang hits them to all parts of the yard. Breaking ball and a dandy for a strike. Actually, looking at the velocity, maybe more of a cutter. Either way, Freeland works ahead, a ball and two strikes. Outfield shifts a little bit more the opposite way now with two strikes on Terang. The pitch up and in with a fastball. Hit his first inning homer to center field, and then his second homer of the night went to left. Lots of power for this 26-year-old. Check on the runner. The 2-2 is fouled out of play. Not that you don't get strikeouts against this Milwaukee team. 496 on the year. But so many of them, like Terang and others, the approach change when they get to two strikes, very impressive. Freeland disengages from the rubber and he wants a new baseball. And Junior Valentine says he needs a few more to put into his ball pouch. We'll probably run those out after this next pitch. Short lead for Churio. 2-2. That's outside, ball three. Tried to get him to expand on the fastball, but Terang not biting. 63 times they've struck out Bryce, but he has 46 walks. Churio not going. The 3-2's fouled back. 46 walks. How about an on-base percentage of 405? I mean, there can be all kinds of numbers you play with, but if you say, hey, 4 out of 10 times this guy comes to the plate, he gets on base, that's a very good offensive player. Tossed to first, this time by Kyle. Churio's 5-for-5 in steals, but again, with the lefty, the Brewers' running game will perhaps be a little more cautious. Not going, the 3-2 swing and a miss. Got him with the cutter. Kyle got ahead with that pitch and finished off Terang with that cut fastball.
4: Well, it's a cutter, but that one had almost slider movement in the amount of horizontal break it had. Usually cutters harder, a little bit tighter in terms of the movement. That one broke a ton.
3: One out. Now another dangerous hitter, the right-handed William Contreras. He went deep in last night's game, serving as the designated hitter this afternoon. Ball one low on a breaking ball. He's hitting 283. Has 38 runs batted in. Two behind the team leader, Jake Bowers, who's not in the starting lineup. Pitch is on the plate, but low, 2-0. Contreras doing some housekeeping. Didn't like how the clay was tamped down at the back end of the right-hand batter's box. He wanted to make sure he could get a good toehold with his right foot. 2-0. He couldn't hold up on a curveball, swing and a miss. Got started at 1:12 Mountain Daylight Time, 91 degrees at first pitch, and not that much humidity, 11% at the start of the game. Leadoff single and a strikeout, one on, one out. Pitch is inside, and that runs the count to ball three and one strike. 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Carroll's to second for one. Stevens to first. Call it two. Kyle Freeland posts a zero to get things underway. No score as the Rockies come to bat on the KOA Rockies Radio Network.
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0: No score. We're hanging on for a moment. They were a little late getting the doors closed down at the Brewers bullpen in deep right center. Now, good to go with Willie Castro leading it off and fouling a Shane Drouin fastball to the screen. Willie didn't play in last night's game. 257 on the season. Three homers, 22 runs batted in. Pitch is down. One ball and one strike. Had a double and a walk in the game on Friday and has performed well here at home this year. Popped up, however, on a slider. Fighting the sun. Terang didn't see it. And it dropped right next to him. A gift single for Willie Castro. Well, we mentioned it at the outset. The sun could be a factor, and no sunglasses for Terang.
1: Well, it looked like Vaughn saw it and then gave way to Terang. And Terang then, right when Vaughn started to back off, looked down going, I can't see it. And then it dropped right in between them.
0: Well, the Rockies get the leadoff man on. Now Ezekiel Tovar hitting in the two-hole. Puts a bunt down, pushed it to the right side, but it slices foul and out of play. Ezekiel, our guest on Rockies Q&A earlier today, and such a thoughtful, articulate young man, had some great answers. I enjoyed the conversation with Tovar. Castro runs and the ball's driven towards right center. It's going to drop for a hit and gets by the center fielder Mitchell. Castro rounds third. He scores. I think they'll have to give Tovar a double. He gets an RBI out of it. Garrett Mitchell got close to that ball, and the bounce changed direction on him.
1: There's just a lot going on in this play. A stolen base attempt initially. Castro ended up sliding into second. This ball was kind of in between if it had a chance to get caught or not by Mitchell. And, yeah, he just overran it, and the spin of the baseball kicked it a little bit farther to the left. He tried to reach out with his bare hand and grab it, but couldn't do it. It goes down as an RBI double.
0: And for Ezekiel, that is double number 13 and another contribution to the double impact program that Ezekiel's using. And TJ Rumfield drives it to right center. Mitchell is able to catch it this time, but he advances Tovar to third, a productive first out. Warren Schaefer talked about it after the game last night, that sixth inning when they got the bases loaded against Jacob Mizorowski. And like Warren said, you might only get one shot to get that guy, and Rocky's not able to do it last night. Here's a chance to add to the one-run advantage. Hunter Goodman at the plate, and he swings and fouls the curveball for strike one. Yeah, against a Brewers team that'll keep coming at you, you have to take advantages of opportunities. They've done that a little bit already. The sun-aided base hit, then the fortunate bounce RBI double. Goodman checks his swing. Ball is in the dirt. One ball and one strike. The Rockies last night, and a lot of it had to do with who they were facing, Mizorowski, but they were 1-for-9 in the clutch last night. Hunter fouls it back, and Drouin works ahead, 1-2. This first inning presented by Treetop. From the batter's box to the lunchbox, nothing crushes hunger like Treetop applesauce, the official applesauce of the Colorado Rockies. Infield in for the Brewers. Pitch is off the inside and in the dirt. 2-2. Yeah, it used to be early in a game you wouldn't see the infield in with no outs or one out, but they are here. 2-2 pitch is a cue shot to first, and the only play is going to be at first. Vaughn bobbled it, finally got it, stepped on the bag, but Tovar scores easily. Again, the Rockies playing along with the Brewers' script to get their second run.
1: Well, it's been successful for the Brewers, and as Warren Schaefer says, when this team's at their best, speaking of his own team, the Rockies, that's how they should be winning games as well. Of course, this ball not hit hard at all. It almost hit him in the hands on the bat, but you put the ball in play and you get a run home.
0: Well, 2-0 Rockies, two outs now, and the base is empty for Kyle Karros, who knocked in the Rockies' lone run last night with a double. Kyle had two doubles, first time as a big leaguer, a pair of two base hits in the same game. Lays off a slider down to even the count. Batting average slowly climbing. It's up to 229. The RBI was his 17th last night. He drives this towards right. On the run is Perkins in front of the 375 sign on the track. He runs it down. But the Rockies score two and lead it 2-0 after one on the KOA Rockies Radio Network.
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0: Second inning, 2-0 Rockies. Andrew Vaughn leads off against Kyle Freeland, and Kyle opens the frame with a strike. Kyle had a hit against him, got Bryce Terang to strike out, and then got William Contreras to hit into a 5-4-3 double play. 0-1 to Vaughn, stays high. One ball, one strike. Vaughn missed time with an injury. He's healthy now and off to a good start, hitting 325 on the year, swinging in a grounder foul to the left side. Home run, knocked in a couple of RBIs as a pinch hitter Friday night, a dozen RBIs for Vaughn, playing in his 26th game, game number 63 for the Brewers. 1-2 pitch is yanked foul, hit that one pretty well, but short of the pole and well to the foul side of the pole down the left. Still 1-2. McCarthy moves now to a straight up spot in center field. 1-2 is outside and low, tried to get him to chase the changeup. 2-2 pitch. Fouled just past first, hit the netting above the Rockies dugout and the seats just to the right of the dugout. Another 2-2. And another foul ball off to the right. Brewers with the third best record in the National League, leading the Central Division by 5 games over the Cardinals. Pitch to Vaughn, and yet another foul. He's done a good job of spoiling some pitches. That's 3 straight foul balls on a 2-2 count. And pitch number 9 in the at-bat, leading off the second inning. In the dirt, full count. We talk so often about drawing walks, and it's a big factor for any team's offense, but long counts are almost as good. Just extend that pitcher into a mistake. 3-2 is a one-hopper in the right center field. As Chad Stevens tried to catch it on a dive, it had too much pace. A leadoff single in the second inning for Milwaukee.
1: That at bat's kind of representative of how the Brewers operate, and we've seen it the last couple of games as well, where they just kind of foul some pitches off, work up your pitch count, and then late in the game they make you pay. Well, 10 pitches into the at bat is when he finally got the barrel to it.
0: Leadoff man on in the first, leadoff man on in the second. Gary Sanchez catching today. The veteran will take a strike. Long stretch is the number one catcher with the Yankees. A bit of time with the Padres. Played with the Brewers. Went to Baltimore. Back with the Brewers again. Swing and a miss. It's 0-2. He can DH. He's played a little first base this season, more out of necessity than anything else for Milwaukee, but good to have a veteran like him when you know that Contreras is going to catch the bulk of your games. Short lead at first for Vaughn. 0-2 to Sanchez is in the air to right. Drifting back, still going back, reaching up and making the catch, Troy Johnston. And back to first goes Vaughn. Shows you the power of Sanchez. He hit that down around the trademark and still carried out to the warning track.
1: That's why he is a nice piece to have on your bench as well. Pinch hit. He's already got 5 home runs this year. And he can slug with almost the best of them in the league in terms of home run pop.
0: The left-handed hitting Garrett Mitchell in the lineup in center field. Swings and misses for a strike. Sal Frelick, the normal right fielder, is a left-handed batter. And, of course, Christian Yelich, their principal DH, also a left-handed batter. So Mitchell, one of the few lefties in the lineup here, swings and misses. It's 0-2. Had a host of injuries over the last couple of years. The Brewers happy that they have this number one pick of theirs from a few years ago out of UCLA back in good health. Challenged here by Kyle Freeland, and Hunter Goodman wants a reset, so he waved to Kyle, who stepped off the pitching rubber. Now back ready to go. One on, one out, 2-0 Rockies in the second. Breaking ball, see you later. Swing and a miss. Excellent knuckle curve puts Mitchell down on strike. Second of those for Kyle Freeland.
1: It just feels like his stuff is pretty crisp today. He's getting good movement on his pitches, and he's had some swings where guys are really out in front, really fooled. It's been a good look so far for Freeland when he's working ahead.
0: Now the third baseman, Luis Rengifo, right-handed batter. He'll take a fastball low. Played in Friday night's game and went 0-for-3. Did have a ground out that knocked in a run off Ryan Feltner, the only run that Feltner allowed in his six innings. Breaking ball, pop foul into the crowd on the right side. One ball and one strike. Rengifo, a switch hitter that gives a little flexibility for Pat Murphy with his lineup, and he's got Rengifo in there. Hitting just 200, the former Angel, who was a Gold Glove at second base with Los Angeles. Kyle kind of rushed a cutter, and it's high, 2-1. Flex to the knees, a little bit open, the stance of Rengifo, and Kyle misses away with a fastball, 3-1. Blake Perkins

0: 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That's energy in progress. Two strikes on Perkins. Freeland delivers and it's low. Rumfield, Stevens, Tovar, and Karros, the infield lineup, first to third defensively today, with Willie Castro out in left field, Jake McCarthy in center, and Troy Johnston in right. Hunter Goodman working with Kyle Freeland behind the plate. 1-2 pitch is low, 2-2. Give the Brewers credit. They have not chased the changeup so far. Kyle's going to have to adjust the target point, if you will, just a bit to maybe get the chase. 2-2. Hard and fortunately foul down the left side by Perkins. It had no doubt distance, but he knew from the get-go it wasn't going to stay fair. He never left the right-hand batter's box. Kyle this year has had some times where he's not been able to finish off innings as cleanly as he would like. Pitch, bouncing ball, big hop, Tovar's got it. Ezekiel to first, and the damage is minimized. Middle of two, 2-1 Rockies on the KOA Rockies Radio Network.
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bottom of the second inning here at the corner of 20th and Blake. The Rockies and the Milwaukee Brewers. Colorado with a 2-1 advantage. Jake McCarthy leads it off for the Rockies. Left on left with Shane Drouin. And looks at an opening strike. Jake at 283 on the year. Four homers, 26 RBIs. 3-for-11 in the series. Tried to check his swing and did. One ball, one strike down at third. Stu Sherwater said he held up. Bank of clouds has obscured the sun right now. Rockies used the sun to their advantage in the first inning. Breaking ball inside to Jake, 2-1. Pop up on the infield by Willie Castro was lost in the sun by Bryce Terang. Ezekiel Tovar followed with an RBI double. Bouncing ball to first, grabbed by Vaughn, and he just got to the bag, a step ahead of Jake McCarthy.

0: bore out number one.
1: Now, once he took that drop step and had to field it deeper at first base, you knew the race was on with McCarthy coming up the line.
0: Well, you love Jake. Always pounds down the line. Former Rocky and Michael Kadir would be so thrilled. That was one of Cuddy's best traits. Pitch now to Braxton Fulford, DHing today, and missed inside for a ball.
1: Kadir would make sure that he has a good signature as well, I'm sure.
0: Yes, indeed. We have told Zach that story of Harmon Killebrew, the great Hall of Famer for the Twins, chastising Michael Kadir for a sloppy signature on an autograph. Breaking ball, caught the outside corner again by Drouin. He gets ahead, 1-2. Quite honestly, one of my favorite players to be around and cover, Michael Kadir. What a really fine person he is. 1-2. Braxton lays off the heat. It's a little high, 2-2.
1: Now, he would bring his camera on the road, and he was a photographer, correct?
0: Yeah, very good photographer. He loved to chronicle his trips. Pitch inside and low, checked his swing, they'll appeal, and Jordan Baker said, really, you wanted me to appeal? And kind of just said, come on, but gave the safe sign, meaning ball three. 2-1 Rockies, one out here in the bottom of the second. Base is empty. Drouin's breaking ball is strike three called. Curveball locked out. Fulford for Drouin, his first strikeout. So two retired here for Shane Drouin, the rookie out of Florida State University. And he'll get in on the hands of Chad Stevens, Rocky's second baseman, and Chad fouls it. Zach talked about it. He came in a big trade with the Red Sox. Ground ball hit to the left side. Friendly bounce for Renjifo with third in time. His throw to first, and Drouin has a 1-2-3 second. 2-1 Rockies after two on the KOA Rockies Radio Network.
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0: Rockies as we move into inning number three, ready to call the action for us. Zach Goodman.
1: Joey Ortiz going to lead things off against Kyle Freeland, nine-hole hitter. Batting from the right side, the shortstop today. First pitch to him, he'll swing and foul it back. And the left hand, his top hand on the bat actually flew off the bat there, slipped off as he'll look to find some more grip. He'll be followed by Jackson Chirio and Bryce Terrain. 2-1 Rockies here in the top of the third inning, trying to salvage a win from this series against the NL Central leading Milwaukee Brewers. The 0-1 pitch is fouled away. Quickly 0-2.
0: You know, it's a little disappointing. Just the tacky tape now and the little pine tar stick they use. It used to be great when there were just gobs of pine tar on a bat handle.
1: 0-2 pitch is up and away, 1-2. Those tapes, one, they provide a little bit of grip, but some, they also take a little bit of the sting away at times.
0: True.
1: If you jam. So it's a twofold thing. 1-2 pitch from the windup is popped up into shallow right field down the line. Long run for Johnston, and he got there. He stumbled a little bit as he was slowing down, and we already saw some trouble with the sun that the Brewers had to deal with, but no trouble for Johnston. He was able to keep his balance and make the catch.
0: I tell you, the laundry services for Major League Baseball are happy that there are less gobs of pine tar, because you'd see it on some guy's shoulder or the front of his jersey.
1: First pitch to Jackson Chirio is ripped down the third baseline. It stays fair. It'll roll all the way into the corner. With his speed, it's no doubt that he'll end up at second base with a one-out double. To your point about that, thinking of Justin Turner, whoever had to deal with him in L.A. and in Boston as well, they deserve a pay raise for getting that pine tar out of the jersey every night.
0: Yeah, either you were getting the pine tar out or they were replacing the jersey every time. You know, I thought as I was prepping today, boy, if the Rockies can get out of here with Chirio not doing much as he had been hitless in the first two games, and now he's 2-for-2 today.
1: The runner at second, one away. It's Bryce Terrain, who struck out in his first at bat. He'll take a knuckle curve inside. It's 1-0, left-on-left matchup. Terrain, his first couple seasons in the majors in 2023 and 2024, really more of a defensive guy. 1-0 pitch is called strike, 1-1. He won the Platinum Glove, so best overall defender in the National League a couple of years ago, but the last two seasons, the offense has really been on an uptick, and this has been his best year so far at the plate. 1-1, and he's late, fouls one away, it's 1-2.
0: I love the story that Bryce likes to tell, that he's the worst athlete in his family. His dad played in the big leagues with Seattle. His mom was a terrific softball player, went to the World Series a couple of times, and all of his sisters are very athletic.
1: And collegiate athletes, 1-2 pitch is lined towards center field. McCarthy's going to backpedal late and make the catch. He had trouble judging that a little bit, but at the end of the day, he made the catch. That's all that matters. There's two away.
0: Yeah, there's a big gray white cloud bank over most of the ballpark right now, and you get a certain angle and that ball will disappear for a moment on you.
1: Well, we just saw the replay. We were able to see McCarthy shaking his head after catching that one. Like, what was that? Can't believe I misjudged it that much. William Contreras to the plate, grounded into a 5-4-3 double play. Two outs, runner at second base here in the top of the third, and the first pitch is a changeup down 1-0. That changeup for Freeland has been in really that location the whole game, and the Brewers haven't been enticed at all to offer at it. One-oh pitch. And that's gonna miss on a curveball, 2-0. Contreras spent his first 3 years in Atlanta, came over in December of 2022 to the Brewers, a part of a three-team deal with the Athletics that sent Sean Murphy to the Braves. 2-0 pitch is going to be a called strike, 2-1.
0: Contreras nearly walked out of the batter's box while the pitch was coming to the plate.
1: He had given up on that pitch early. That was a pre-decision that he was certainly not going to swing. 2-1 pitch. is grounded towards third again. Karros takes a drop step. Now long throw across the diamond will get the Brewers catcher, or rather DH today, for the final out of the inning. The Rockies lead 2-1, middle three on the KOA Rockies Radio Network.
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1: Bottom of the third inning, Troy Johnston, who typically is farther up in the Rockies lineup with a left-handed pitcher today, will bat ninth, and he'll take a first pitch strike. It's 0-1. Johnston will be followed by Castro and Tovar. Johnston batting 312 this year, one of the best guys in baseball at home, and he lines this out towards left center field. That's in the gap, and it's going to short hop the wall. Troy Johnston jogs into second base with a leadoff double.
0: Zach mentioned it, one of the leaders in baseball. Troy, eighth in the majors at 312, and also in the top 10 in doubles, has not been killer against left-handed pitching, but he drilled that one.
1: That's his 18th double of the season, and yeah, that ball had some carry to it out to deep left center. Here's the leadoff man for the Rockies today, Willie Castro. The switch hitter bats from the right side. He'll take a strike. It's 0-1. Willie had a base hit in his first at bat. It was a pop-up on the infield that got lost in the sun, landed in between Vaughn and Terrain near first base. He would come around to score on the Tovar double. 0-1 pitch. Is hooked foul. 0-2, host your next corporate event at Coors Field. Meet in our conference center, then take in a Rockies game. Professional, memorable, and uniquely Denver. 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Outfield shaded to the right side, the infield to the left. Against Castro here, trying to advance the runner. Johnston at second base. A couple looks back from Drouin. 0-2 pitch, got him. Went to the slider. We're going to pause 10 seconds. 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
1: So after the strikeout of Castro, it'll bring Ezekiel Tovar to the plate. He doubled home a run in his first at-bat and then came around to score himself. spread out, squatted stance at the plate, an inside move towards second. Johnston was really dancing around out there. There was no throw, but Drouin wanted to see him back to the bag.
0: Well, he went fastball slider in the first at bat against Ezekiel. Let's see what his pattern is this time.
1: First pitch, and he mixes it up this time. Goes to a slider. It missed, but it's going to be a challenge. And we'll learn here in a moment from the ABS. Can't really, it is a ball. There was a graphic on the scoreboard that still hasn't left of Ezekiel Tovar's double that was blocking out the majority of the strike zone on the ABS. We couldn't quite see, but we were able to see that it was a ball. So the Brewers will lose a challenge. The count remains 1-0. And another look towards second base. This time Drouin flips his feet and again doesn't throw. Terrain is trying to hold Johnston close to the bag. Getting a really big lead out there at second base. Then he fakes a steal. The 1-0 pitch is up and away. 2-0.
0: Well, to say Troy Johnston is hyperactive on the bases is like saying the sun is hot. I mean, it's pretty self-evident that Mr. Twitchy out there will be dancing around trying to distract the pitcher.
1: 2-0 pitch. Tovar swings and misses at a slider. 2-1. Johnston only 3 stolen bases this year, but he has the full attention of Drouin right now. One pitch. Tovar swings and misses 2-2. He's dancing around out there at second base, and it reminds me of what Ezekiel Tovar said in your interview with him today, is that he learned the salsa, and that helped him with his defense. Maybe he's taught Johnston a little bit. There goes Troy. 2-2 pitch. One on a miss. Throw to third base, and he's safe. That might have completely missed the glove of Ranjifo and just squared up Johnston. He's okay. He picks up his 4th stolen base of the season. He's at third now with 2 away after the strikeout of Tovar.
0: Yeah, actually a little bit unfortunate that the ball hit Troy. It might have gone far enough past on the play had it not hit Troy.
1: So now T.J. Rumfield to the plate, flew out to center in his first at-bat. He'll get ahead in the count 1-0 on a slider away. I think that ball, Ranjifo completely missed it, and then it hit the bag, then Ranjifo, and then Troy. It was a triple carom. Brewers fortunate it stayed where it was. 1-0 pitch. A swing and a miss. Way ahead of a slider, 1-1.
0: Well, you see Drouin's potential talent right here after the leadoff double strikes out a couple of batters in Castro and Tovar, and now gets a lefty at the plate.
1: 1-1 pitch. Down and away. It's 2-1, and you could say the same for what he did in the first inning as well. He gives up a couple of runs, and they're both earned, but it's a pop-up in the infield that doesn't get caught, and then a ball that had weird spin that kicked away from Mitchell in center field that really cost him. 2-1 pitch. Again, a slider away. An appeal down to third base. He did go around. Stu Sherwater over there raises the arm and says it's 2-2.
0: We get a side angle replay, and that was a pretty tight call. I don't think TJ liked the decision, but now he has to adjust with a 2-2 count.
1: Johnston at third base, 2-1 Rockies in the bottom of the third. 2-2 pitch is high. So Rumfield has worked it full. That baby blue uniform on for the Brewers. Drouin has some navy arm sleeves, long sleeves, going all the way down to his hands on both arms. Comes set here, his payoff pitch. is on the ground towards first base. It takes a little bit of a funky hop. Vaughn is going to flip it over to the covering Drouin for the final out of the inning. The Rockies get a leadoff double from Johnston but can't convert. 2-1 after three on the KOA Rockies Radio Network.
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0: Kyle Freeland takes the mound here in the top of the fourth inning. Rockies leading 2-1 here. The final game of three between the Rockies and the Brewers. You'll have Andrew Vaughn, Gary Sanchez, and Garrett Mitchell, the middle third of the lineup for the Brewers here. Vaughn singled and scored in the second. His first pitch will be fouled back. It's 0-1. Vaughn bat 333 this year, a home run, 12 RBIs. 0-1 pitch from Kyle. He's on the ground up the middle and nearly hit Kyle. Instead, it's backhanded by Stevens behind the second base bag. He'll throw out Vaughn. There's one away. And Kyle tried to kick that. The Denver Summit FC, it's their day here at the ballpark. He was maybe a little inspired by it, but it's fortunate that it didn't hit him.
1: And fortunate it didn't hit the bag either. We have seen more balls hit bases this year than I can recall.
0: If somebody wants to make a compilation of all the balls that have hit the bag in Rockies games this year, it'd be a good few minutes long. First pitch to Gary Sanchez, a called strike on a changeup, 0-1. And speaking of the wind, oh my goodness, it's picked up out to right.
1: Yeah, all of a sudden, they said no real chance of rain. We have a lot of cloud cover right now, and the flags are just whipping away from the poles towards right center field.
0: Plenty of napkins being blown around the field right now, too. Big swing and a miss on an upward curve. It's quickly 0-2. The flags that are in foul territory down the left field line, the poles are shaking. The wind slowing down maybe a tad of what it was at just a peak a minute ago, but it is still really gusting. 0-2 pitch is a breaking ball. Appeal to first. Didn't go around. 1-2.
1: Yeah, let's see. 1, 2, 3, 4, 5, 6 napkins were in the field to play for a moment.
0: Out of the windup, 1-2. He was right back to the knuckle curve, and Sanchez lays off again. It's 2-2. That was pitch number 60 for Kyle Freeland. Kyle, if he can complete this inning, will be in a tie with Aaron Cook for the most innings pitched in a Rockies uniform in franchise history. 2-2 pitch is outside, 3-2. He already is the Rockies franchise record holder in a multitude of categories. There's a big sun hat out on the field in left center field now that got blown out on the field. 3-2 pitch, a one hopper to third base. Caros can take a couple of steps and really loosen out that arm as he throws across to get Sanchez. There's two away.
1: Yeah, one of the Coors Field personnel racing out to grab that hat that got blown onto the field.
0: He made good time in and out of the visitor's bullpen.
1: Yeah, that was a pretty good sprint. Form could use a little work.
0: Have to go to your next wide receiver camp.
1: That's it.
0: First pitch to Garrett Mitchell, misses away, and now a member of the Milwaukee Brewers bullpen has the hat. He's wearing it. That's Abner Uribe.
1: It's a nice hat.
0: 1-0 pitch. Called strike, 1-1.
2: It's a good look for Abner. Look at him.
1: Yeah. He's styling out there.
0: He's having a blast. Freeland's 1-1 home to Mitchell. Is chopped towards second base. Two big hops. There's going to be three ground outs for Kyle Freeland in a 1-2-3 fourth inning. Rockies up 2-1 in the middle of the fourth on the KOA Rockies Radio Network.
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0: Bottom of the fourth inning, Hunter Goodman going to lead things off for the Rockies. He grounded out to first and picked up an RBI in his first at bat. His side leading 2-1. The first pitch from Shane Drouin is going to miss outside. It's 1-0. Karros and McCarthy will follow Hunter here. Out of the windup, the 1-0 is going to miss away. 2-0. Really good stretch of offense for Hunter Goodman. He's got 5 home runs in his last 10 games. He's tied for first amongst primary catchers in baseball this year in home runs, and he pops this up. Foul territory on the first base side. It's going to end up in the third row. Vaughn had plenty of time to get to the stands and was waiting to see if the wind pushed it back over the netting, but it did not.
1: And you can add to the fact that he got to the sidewall and then kept moving down towards right field as the wind kept pushing that ball.
0: You can see the pants on some of the umpires that are a little bit looser really moving right now with the wind. 2-1 pitch, and he blew a heater by Goodman at 96, 2-2.
1: Yeah, Drouin and, of course, Kyle Harrison. I mean, two young left-handed pitchers. That was an excellent trade by the Brewers. Caleb Durbin, I like him as a player, but I think the Brewers won that deal.
0: 2-2 pitch in the dirt, 3-2, and Durbin got off to a really slow start to the season as well. And he was such a big piece for them last year. There's a little bit of rain coming down now here at the ballpark. 3-2 pitch, and Goodman goes down on a curveball. And strikeout number 4 for Drouin. One away now for Kyle Karros. It's raining. It is a very, very slight dusting of rain. Now Kyle Karros, and Kyle's been seeing the ball well. Lined out to deep right field in his first at-bat. He'll take a curveball for a strike. It's 0-1. Nobody in baseball is seeing Mizorowski well right now, with the exception of maybe Kyle Karros. He had the double off him yesterday, hit a couple of balls hard off a guy that is just dominating the best hitters in baseball right now. 0-1 pitch is a sinker in 1-1. 353 over his last dozen games. 1-1 pitch. In off the plate, 2-1. Infield slightly to pull, outfield slightly away from Kyle. The 2-1 pitch is another curveball, and it misses, 3-1. 3-1 pitch is in off the plate, ball four. All four pitches that Karros took in that at-bat were really close to the strike zone, but he works the walk, the first of the game administered by Drouin. One out base runner for the Rockies.
1: 28 walks for Kyle on the season. Not in the top 10, but leading the Rockies.
0: First pitch to Jake McCarthy, a called strike, 0-1. Jake grounded out to first, his first try. But Kyle's one of the best in baseball. It's the amount of pitches he sees in at bat. He's over four in at bat, saw five in that walk. 0-1 pitch is on the ground towards second base. Flip to short for one, Ortiz on to first, and even with McCarthy's speed, he will be retired to end the frame. So after four innings, the Rockies out in front 2-1 on this, the KOA Rockies Radio Network.
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1: We move into inning number five. Rockies with a 2-1 advantage. Kyle Freeland facing Luis Ranjifo, who knocked in the Brewers' run with a double with two outs in the second. He swings at the first pitch here and fouls it. Ranjifo, Perkins, Ortiz, 7-8-9 in the Milwaukee order this afternoon on a now cloudy, windy day after a very sunny start. Ranjifo sends that one foul off the railing of the dugout on the third base side. It caromed out to Kyle Karros in fair ground. Two strikes on Ranjifo. Freeland's pitch in the dirt. Kyle, the run on four hits. He hasn't walked anybody, has struck out two, and seven of his 12 outs have come on the ground, including the last four in a row. 1-2 pitch in the air to left center field with the wind this time not helping it. In fact, McCarthy had to come in at the end making the catch, and that puts Kyle Freeland all alone. Nobody has thrown more innings in a Rockies uniform than Kyle Freeland. And they just announced it. Kyle tips his hat to his hometown crowd. 10 years in a Rockies uniform. fulfilling that dream of that young man growing up in Denver and playing at Thomas Jefferson. Way to go, Kyle.
0: One thing to play for your hometown team. It's another to etch your name in the franchise record book, record books all around it.
1: Yeah, he's all over the place in terms of being in the Rockies' history. Delivers ball one to Blake Perkins, who grounded to short first time up. Rockies leading 2-1 here in the fifth. Pitch off the outside edge, 2-0. That's 1,312 and two-thirds innings at the moment for Kyle. 2-0 pitch is low ball three. Hasn't gone to too many 3-0 counts, and Perkins, struggling to get his season going, is not a guy you want to issue a free pass to. He's taking all the way and looks at a strike. Perkins with his second stint with the big league club. 3-1 is in there, strike two. And when you're just 6-for-68 to start the year and you go to 3-0, you probably should take a couple of pitches. But Freeland has come back to make it a full count. Perkins stepped out at the plate, now back in that right-hand batter's box. Payoff pitch is outside, ball four. Tried to get him to expand on a fastball, but Perkins draws the walk. That's the first of the day for Freeland. Perkins can run a little bit. Well, he's got good speed, and when he's had a chance, he's 3 out of 4 in stolen bases. Joey Ortiz, right-handed hitting shortstop, grounded. I take that back, flied to right field. First time up, this time the wind's got it to center, but on to the edge of the warning track to make the grab is Jake McCarthy for the second out. The first fly ball of the inning, the flags out in left center to the right of the big video scoreboard were blowing in. Two batters later, it's blowing out.
0: I was about to say the same thing. Is that ball carried a lot farther, and the first one was definitely knocked down. We've seen the wind change direction 3 times in the last 5-10 minutes.
1: Now Jackson Churio, who has singled and doubled, snap throw to first, and sliding to the backside of first base with a head-first slide. Perkins avoided the tag of T.J. Rumfield. Churio had a double inside third last time up, but Freeland able to strand him. Now he drives it to deep right. Johnston will play the ball off the wall, and that will hold Perkins at third. But how about Churio? A double down the left field line last at bat. A double off the scoreboard and right here in the fifth.
0: He hit that so hard, and the Rockies are fortunate he hit it so hard, because he hit it hard enough to ricochet back to Johnston quickly, and with two outs, they're still able to hold Perkins, who runs well at third base.
1: Hunter Goodman goes out to the mound because you're dealing with Bryce Terang now, and left on left, Kyle has been able to get Terang twice. But with two men in scoring position, the Rockies' lead in jeopardy. You got to be certain here. Struck out Terang in the first inning after a long at bat. After the Churio double in the third inning, he flied out to center. First pitch here is a strike with a fastball. Rockies a two-run first inning. Brewers got their run in the second. Threatening here with two outs in the fifth. Freeland's 0-1, and Terang didn't chase a cutter off the plate. That's a good idea right there with Kyle and Hunter Goodman, but just a little bit wide enough that Terang was disciplined and let it go. One ball, one strike. The pitch on the inside edge for a called strike two. Came back with the cutter, but started it off the plate and caught the inside edge. Perkins down the line at third. Churio away from second. 1-2 pitch to Terang. Bouncing ball to first. Backing up Rumfield. He fires to Freeland, who just got to the bag ahead of the runner. And that should end the inning. But we'll wait and see on a replay if Kyle indeed won the race. He did. Another zero on the board for Kyle Freeland. We head to the last of the fifth. 2-1 Rockies on the KOA Rockies Radio Network.
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1: 2-1 Rockies, bottom of the fifth inning. Braxton Fulford called out on strikes in his first at bat. Will take a pitch low from Shane Drouin. Drouin has given up a couple of runs. They came in the first inning. He's allowed only one hit since. But this one is well struck. It's to deep center field at the base of the wall. It ricochets back to Mitchell in center. The Rockies again lead off an inning with a double. They couldn't get Troy Johnston home in the third inning. They get a shot now here in the fifth after the two-bagger by Braxton Fulford.
11: Well, good for Braxton Fulford. It's not an easy thing when you're an everyday player down in Albuquerque, and over the course of the last 3 weeks, really limited at bats, and certainly not in a consistent fashion for Fulford, but he jumps on a heater there and nearly hits his second homer of the year.
1: He will settle for double number one. Here's Chad Stevens, shows bunt, pops it foul, fortunately over the backstop. Strike one. When our team wins, Cars for Kids wins, as we'll be making a donation. 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Oh, one swinging away. He'll roll it toward second. Terang is able to gather it in, throws out Stevens, but they do advance Fulford to third base with one out. And now Troy Johnston, who's been so good in the clutch for the Rockies this year, among the best in baseball, challenged here left on left, but he did double off of Drouin back in the third inning. Brewers bring the infield in. Troy will pop it to left field. Wynn pushing it around, gathered in by Churio. They're going to send Fulford. The throw to the plate is not in time. It was a little up the first base side of home plate, and Fulford, who runs well for a catcher, beat the tag of Sanchez. 3-1 Rockies.
11: Well, it's an aggressive send, but a good one from Andy Gonzalez over there at third base, and Fulford runs well as a catcher. This throw from Churio, he's got a really nice arm, and he got it there in a hurry, but it was up the first baseline a little bit, and he was able to slide feet first and just sneak that left foot in just ahead of the tag as Sanchez dived back.
1: And now time called for a moment. It was the home plate umpire, Junior Valentine, who wanted a moment. Rockies lead back to two as they're able to work a little bit like they did in the first inning, using quality outs to get a run. Swing and a foul by Castro. Willie, a single and a run scored in two tries. The RBI for Troy Johnston, his 28th. Castro takes time at the plate. The switch hitter batting right-handed. Rockies with four hits on the afternoon, almost getting hit, Castro. And I think he wants the Rockies just to check to see if it grazed his uniform. Tell you what, it didn't miss the number three on the front of his jersey by very much. I'm looking at the replay, not enough of a change of the fabric to ask for a review. 2-1 to count. Swing and a miss on a two-seamer up. Two balls, two strikes. Throwing his 65th pitch is a roller to short. Ortiz quick release, then they get Castro in time to end the inning. But the Rockies add on. They lead 3-1 after five on the KOA Rockies Radio Network.
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3-1, the Rockies on top. Kyle Freeland out for the sixth inning. William Contreras, the DH, first up, and he sends a foul ball to the backstop on a Freeland fastball, 0-1. Contreras has grounded into a double play and grounded to third. Three runs, four hits for the Rockies, a run on five hits for Milwaukee. Breaking pitch missed inside. Count evens. 83 pitches on the day for Kyle. And again, missed inside, and Hunter Goodman wants to challenge the call. Rockies have both their ABS challenges available. And the ABS says, good challenge. Top of the zone gets the call. It's 1-2 on Contreras. Freeland rocks and fires, and it's a looper into left. It's going to drop for a hit. Had him fooled on a knuckle curve, but the hand stayed back, and Contreras gets hit number six for Milwaukee. That's just a good piece of hit. He is a good hitter. Made his first All-Star team primarily as a DH for Atlanta, and then has been a key part of the offense for the Brewers since the trade from the Braves. Opening pitch is low to Andrew Vaughn. Jaden Hill has begun to throw in the Rockies' pen. 1-0 to Vaughn is outside, 2-0. Vaughn with a single. He scored the Milwaukee run in the second inning on a two-out double by Renjifo. Freeland, who has eight ground ball outs, looking for a two-for-one here at an infielder. 2-0 pitch is taken for a strike on a fastball. Yeah, the velocity back to where it's been in the early part of the season for Kyle, right around 92 with that fastball. He'll toss one over to first. Contreras just a step off the bag.

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4: 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Jaden Hill has really turned into one of the Rockies' most reliable relievers. He's making his 26th appearance of the season. Right-hander is rocking a 3.27 ERA. He's got the slider working right now, the four-seamer that can get up to 100, and the changeup always good against left-handed hitters.
0: He gets a right-handed batter in the catcher, Gary Sanchez. Sanchez has flied to right and grounded to third. The Rockies have the infield in halfway, and Sanchez sends it to deep left, and Milwaukee has the lead. First pitch thrown by Jaden Hill. Gary Sanchez plants it in the left field bleachers. His sixth homer of the year, 4-3 Milwaukee. That's what he does. Doesn't hit for average at all, but you make a mistake where that big man can turn on it. That's what he does. And the Rockies find themselves trailing these Brewers 4-3. Fastball strike to Garrett Mitchell, who didn't like the call. Ends the day for Kyle Freeland. 5 innings, 7 hits, 3 runs earned, a walk, and 2 strikeouts, and a solid performance for Kyle, but it'll be a no decision. He threw 89 pitches down the pipe pitch count, brought to us by Pipefitters Local Union 208. 1-1 the count now on Mitchell, who grounded out and struck out against Freeland. Pitches down 2-1. And a drive to deep right by Mitchell. This will hit off the fencing above the bullpens. And that's the third consecutive extra base hit. Fourth straight hit in the inning. Still nobody out as the Brewers look to expand their first lead of the afternoon.
4: Well, the Brewers are really hunting Hill's fastball through the first two batters. Both those balls were right on the sprues, and they were both off of fastballs in the upper 90s.
0: Luis Renjifo bats left-handed now. Renjifo, an RBI double back in the second inning. He's also flied out to center and takes ball one.

0: And ball two from Jaden Hill. Nine hits for Milwaukee. Five, make it six extra base hits of the nine. And outside ball three, and perhaps the confidence shaken a little bit against Jaden after giving up back-to-back extra base hits. 3-0 to Renjifo is a strike on the inside at the knees. Well, the Rockies can look at some opportunities when they could have added to their advantage. 3-1 skipped to home plate. Good pick by Hunter Goodman, or Mitchell B at third. Five in a row have reached now for the Brewers. And Alone Leishman, the Rockies pitching coach, out to see if he can get Jaden Hill back into form. And when you look at how this inning unfolded, you had Contreras down in the count, a ball and two strikes, and got enough of a changeup to float it into left field for a base hit. And then Andrew Vaughn with a ball that the wind pushed just beyond the reach of a diving Jake McCarthy in center. An RBI triple that turned things around, and Jaden Hill came in relief of Kyle Freeland, and he's trying to find something as three have reached on a homer, a double, and a walk. Blake Perkins, 0 for 1 with a walk today, shows bunt, bunts it out in front of the mound, and he is safe at first base. A perfect bunt. I mean, perfect in that it went about 15 to 20 feet out in front of home plate and just stopped. No roll to it whatsoever.
1: Yeah, it was like he had a pitching wedge or a 56 degree, and he was able to backspin the heck out of it because that landed and maybe rolled back in it, back in edge. It didn't roll forward at all, and it was supposed to be a sacrifice, but it turns into a hit.
0: Now the bases are loaded with nobody out, and you're back to a right-handed batter in Joey Ortiz. Another double-digit hit day for Milwaukee. Ball one to Ortiz. It was flied to right, then flied to center. Middle infield back. Corner infielders up, and Jaden Hill gets a strike there with the sinker. It's 1-1. Hill fires, swing, and a miss. 1-2. This Milwaukee team, you look at individual stars, but it's their collective approach that is so impressive. Ortiz checks his swing, and Hunter Goodman's going to challenge it. Successful earlier in the inning with a challenge. This would get him an out if it's successful. But it just missed away. By 0.3 of an inch, the ABS said it missed. 2-2 on Ortiz. The just missed has been the story of the weekend. 2-2. And that one is outside. Good take by Ortiz. And now with the bases loaded, what does Jaden Hill do? There's no activity in the Rockies' bullpen. They have had to use a lot of relievers. Plus, you had the injury to Tanner Gordon that forced a reliever, Zach Agnos, to start last night's game. 3-2 pitch is ball four. That forces in a run. Another four-run inning for the Brewers. They have had some large rallies in this sequence from the ninth inning of Friday night through last night, and here again this afternoon in the sixth inning. Now you get Jackson Churio, who's 3-for-3, a single and two doubles. He waves at a changeup for strike one. But you look at the bottom of their order, Renjifo hitting 203, Perkins now 101, and Ortiz 189, and none of them were retired, swinging a foul. And in fact, two of the three were walked by Jaden Hill. Two strikes now on Churio. He's had a lot of good moments this year, the big young right-hander, but today it has been a struggle. The 0-2, Churio pops it up. Shallow right. Coming in, Willie Castro. He'll make the catch, and everybody will hold up. So that's a clutch first out for Jaden Hill to get Churio, who had been 3-for-3. Bases remain loaded for Bryce Terang, who the Rockies' Kyle Freeland left on left, held in check with a strikeout, a fly ball to center, and a grounder to first. He swings and sends it foul down the left side.
1: Keegan Thompson now up in the Rockies' bullpen, right-handed arm.
0: Rockies sent T.J. Shook back down to the minors after a lot of work this week. And Sammy Peralta back up. Pitches a base hit on the ground through the right side by Terang. It's going to score two runs. It'll send Ortiz to third. 7-3 Milwaukee. A six-run rally. Give them a chance. And it's like blood in the water. The Brewers will feast.
1: They're just really good at stacking at bats and really playing team baseball. And when you look at this inning, the hits are one thing, but you're probably going to look back and regret the walks at the back of the end, the back end of the Milwaukee order that resulted in some of these runs.
0: Yeah, no question. The bottom of the order, part of this rally, Jaden Hill is going to leave the game. Keegan Thompson comes on. 7-3 Milwaukee here in the sixth. Pitching change on the KOA Rockies Radio Network.
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1: 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Runners at the corners, one out for the Rockies right-hander, Keegan Thompson.
0: William Contreras, who started the rally with a soft single to left, fouls away the first pitch from Thompson. He's the 10th man to bat in the inning. There's still only one out. And runners on the corners. Thompson's pitch is outside and low. One ball and one strike. The men on base, Ortiz and Terang, remain the responsibility of Jaden Hill, who got only one out and allowed six base runners. Pitch is outside again, 2-1. Second time in the series where the Rockies have gotten a very fine starting pitcher effort, and the bullpen has not been able to support it. Throw to first to chase Terang back. He's certainly a threat to run. He's 11 out of 13. Ortiz down the line at third. 2-1 pitch. There goes Terang. It's a ground ball. Diving stop by Karros. His only play is to first. He gets the out on Contreras, but with Terang running, no chance to turn two. Ortiz scores. It's 8-3.
1: It'd be a tough double play to turn because he had to lay out, but with Contreras running, they would have had a chance. So the running base runner definitely kept them out of a double play. It's not as exciting when you give up a run on the play, but it was a heck of an effort from Kyle Karros there, diving to his left.
0: Yeah, he saved potentially more damage. Andrew Vaughn, the hitter, and Vaughn really got things going when he hit a ball that just eluded the diving try of Jake McCarthy. It knocked in a run, ended the day for Freeland. Ground ball right side. Good sliding stop by Chad Stevens. They throw to first to get the out. It ends the sixth, but Milwaukee with seven runs leads it 8-3 on the KOA Rockies Radio Network.
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0: We go into the bottom of the sixth inning. The top of this inning, the Rockies had a two-run lead. They're now down by five after a huge seven-run top of this sixth inning as the Brewers sent 11 men to the plate. And Shane Drouin, the beneficiary of all that support, delivers ball one to Ezekiel Tovar, who had an RBI double and a run scored in the two-run first inning. Struck out in his next at-bat, takes a strike here to even the count. Rockies have been out hit 11-4 and trail by five now. One is low, two balls and a strike. Off day tomorrow, and then the Cubs, also from the National League Central, in Tuesday night, Wednesday night, Thursday afternoon. Fouled out of play. Off to the right, two balls, two strikes. 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
0: 2-2 to Tovar, and Ezekiel fouls a third straight pitch, this time to the backstop. Michael Harris, the second, with a bases-clearing double in the seventh inning, enabled Atlanta to rally and beat the Pirates 3-2. Tovar got under it, deep center field, but not deep enough. There to grab it is Mitchell for the first out. And the wind, after being a factor earlier, has diminished again.
1: Chad Patrick warming up in the Brewers bullpen, a right-handed arm throwing. That was his 72nd pitch of the game. That's the most that he's thrown in an outing this year. And now he's 5 1/3 in, also the most innings pitched.
0: Yeah, just his third start. Pitch outside to T.J. Rumfield for ball one. T.J. left on left with throwing is flied to center and grounded to first. We'll bounce this one into the Rockies dugout. Ball and a strike. Sandy Alcantara struck out seven. Miami beat Tampa Bay 4-1. Otto Lopez with two more hits and a run batted in. There's a drive to center field with a little more carry, but again, not quite enough. And Mitchell makes the catch for the second out.
1: It is funny how the wind has worked today. Every time I take a peek out there, the flags are blowing in a different direction. And unfortunately for Rumfield, you look at them now, they're blowing in from center.
0: So two outs. Rowan has retired five straight since the leadoff double by Fulford last inning. Hunter Goodman hits a two-hopper to Ortiz at short. On over to first, and Rockies out in the sixth. 8-3 Milwaukee on the KOA Rockies Radio Network.
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0: top of the seventh inning, Keegan Thompson still toeing the rubber for the Rockies. His first full inning of work is about to begin. He's going to face Gary Sanchez, and then Garrett Mitchell and Luis Ranjifo do up for the Brewers. They lead 8-3, a seven-run sixth inning. Flip the script to this game. First pitch to Sanchez, misses outside. It's 1-0. He got a first pitch sinker from Jaden Hill in his last at bat and hit it over 440 feet into the stands and left. A two-run shot. He's 1-for-3 in the game. 1-0. And he hits this high in the air again to left field. Castro didn't get a good read on it. Now he's going back to the warning track, circling around. He makes the catch. The combination of not seeing it well off the bat plus dealing with the wind made that a difficult play for Castro, but he reels it in.
1: Yeah, the wind is picked up again, swirling again. It's like Mother Nature conspired against the Rockies there. Wind was blowing out in the top of the sixth inning and blowing in the bottom of the sixth.
0: Well, at least it's still blowing in on that one, or Sanchez might have had his second of the game. First pitch now to Garrett Mitchell, a called strike on a changeup. It's 0-1. He doubled off the right center field wall in his last at bat. 1-for-3 in the game. Slightly open stance. 0-1 pitch. Thompson lays in another strike. 0-2. Thompson's 0-2 pitch is high with the fastball at 92. First round pick in 2020 out of UCLA for Garrett Mitchell. 1-2 pitch is low, 2-2. Eleven hits for the Brewers to just four for the Rockies. Neither team has committed an error. 2-2 from Thompson. Lined out towards deep left center field. On his horse backwards is Castro. He's going to have to play it off the wall. It glances off his glove. He's able to recover. Throw into second base. It'll be cut off by Tovar. Back-to-back at bats with doubles for Garrett Mitchell. A runner at second with one away now for the Brewers.
1: Yeah, some of their guys who have gotten off to slow starts, like Mitchell, having some success here this afternoon.
0: He rocked that pitch. He cut that through the wind and nearly got it out the other way. And now Luis Ranjifo to the plate. Doubled home a run in the second inning. Walked and scored in the seven-run sixth inning for the Brewers. He'll swing through a first-pitch heater. It's 0-1. 7 years he spent with the Angels on a one-year deal worth $3.5 million with the Brewers for 2026. He'll take a strike. It's 0-2 now. Batting 203 this season, hasn't homered yet. He has 18 RBIs. The runner in scoring position at second. One away. The 0-2 pitch is away. 1-2. Ranjifo always been good defensively in a 78-game season in 2024. He was good at the plate as well, batted 300. 1-2 is fouled away. Count remains the same. The Rockies 50-50 raffle brings you a chance to win big every game while supporting your community. 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Now Frelich has walked into the on-deck circle for the Brewers. This is a ground ball to short. Tovar's got it. He looks back. Mitchell to second base before throwing across to get Ranjifo. There's two away. So Sal Frelich, who started each of the first two games of this series for the Brewers, will pinch hit for Blake Perkins. The switch hitter's day is done. He ends up 1-for-2, a single and a walk. Frelich yesterday was hit in the back foot. He's a left-handed hitter, so it's his left foot right on top of his laces on a pitch he swung at. and was hobbled a bit from that. Diggs in here, and he'll swing at the first pitch and pop it up. Foul ground on the third base side. Kyle Karros is there, and that will end the frame. So a scoreless inning for Keegan Thompson. We'll stretch here at Coors Field. As always on Sundays, we'll have a great rendition of God Bless America, and then the Rockies will hit down 8-3 here on the KOA Rockies Radio Network.
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0: As always, on every home Sunday, they do it all around baseball, but it's great here at Coors Field. God Bless America performed, and I'll say it once, I'll say it every time I have the opportunity. Growing up in the state of Colorado, there's nothing like a great rendition of God Bless America and the fans cheering when they say, from the mountains. That's what we got here again today. Another great crowd at Coors Field. The Rockies trailing 8-3 here in the bottom of the seventh inning. They led 3-1 in this game going into the sixth inning, but gave up 7 runs in the top of the sixth inning. Kyle Freeland was really good for the Rockies today. A great bounce back outing for him, one that he certainly needed, and that was a really big positive. But the Rockies, like they did in game number one of this series, struggled with their bullpen so far in this one, and they'll have to mount a large comeback here against Shane Drouin and the Milwaukee Brewers. Drouin, 4 1/3 was his longest outing so far this year. Granted, the majority of his appearances have come from the bullpen. He's made 10 relief appearances. This is just his third start, but he's going to work here into the seventh inning. And thanks in large part to a really quick sixth inning where he got some quick outs, he'll have Kyle Karros, Jake McCarthy, and Braxton Fulford. The Rockies trying to come back to salvage a game in this three-game set against the Brewers. They had a heartbreaking loss on Friday, a game they led 3-1 in the ninth inning, ended up falling in 10 innings. And then yesterday, Jacob Mizorowski impressed as he has in each of his outings over the course of the last 6 weeks, and was able to shut down the Rockies in a Brewers win. And now the Rockies looking to avoid the sweep. They trail by 5. Kyle Karros to the plate. Flew out to deep right and walked. He is really seeing the ball well at the plate right now, and he'll take a ball down and in. It's 1-0.
1: Sal Frelick stayed in the game. He's out there in right field, replacing Perkins.
0: 1-0 pitch is off the plate away, 2-0. Pitch to Kyle, and he hooks it foul, 2-1. The World Cup spirit is coming to Coors Field. Be one of the first 15,000 fans through the gates on Saturday, June 20th, versus the Pirates, and score a Rockies soccer jersey presented by Coca-Cola. Secure your seats at rockies.com/tickets today. Pitch number 80 of the ballgame for Drouin is low, 3-1. Kyle's had at bats all season long where he's worked counts, doesn't chase too often, but he wasn't doing much damage at the plate. 3-1 pitch, he grounds this to the left side, backhanded by Ortiz. Long throw to first in the dirt, and Vaughn has a nice pickup for the first out of the inning.
1: Well, there's no question Joey Ortiz can play defense. They'd obviously like him to be stronger on the offensive side of things, and that might be a place where the Brewers will look to improve at the trade deadline.
0: Jake McCarthy to the plate now, is grounded out to first and grounded into a 4-6-3 double play. He shows bunt, pulls back, a called strike, 0-1. We were discussing this after we had our round table during the pregame show, talking about each of the three division leaders in the National League, the Braves, the Dodgers, and the Brewers. As the Rockies have seen them all recently, a big chopper back to the mound. Drouin has it. He's the flip to first. Not in time. Jake McCarthy, the speed demon up the line, beats out a ball to the pitcher.
1: Well, give Jake credit, just like we said last time when he hustled down the line, and here the only option for Drouin was to flip it underhand to try and get rid of it quickly, but the hustle of McCarthy is going to end the afternoon for Drouin after the infield hit.
0: So we'll be back here in the bottom of the seventh, one out, runner at first. The Brewers leading the Rockies 8-3. We got a pitching change here on the KOA Rockies Radio Network.
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1: 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Chad Patrick, a right-hander, comes on for his 16th appearance. 3 wins, 2 losses, and a couple of saves. A 2.34 earned run average.
0: Edward Julian doing a pinch hit for Braxton Fulford here. The Rockies bring in a left-handed hitter to face the righty Patrick. The first pitch is a 91-mile-an-hour cutter that misses away. It's 1-0. Julian batting .217 this year. He's got a pair of home runs and 14 RBIs. McCarthy at first with one away. 1-0 pitch. That's in there and challenged immediately by Julian. He thought it was high. We will take a look at the big scoreboard. Here it comes. It's high. So the Rockies will keep their final challenge. As Julian was correct, instead of 1-1, it's now 2-0. Fulford ends his day 1-for-2 at a double and a run scored in the fifth inning. 2-0 pitch, and Julian rolls this over foul. It goes by the glove of Vaughn. 2-1. We were talking for the pitching change. I was about to bring up what the Brewers might want to do at the deadline. You had talked about Joey Ortiz and maybe providing some more offense at shortstop as an option for them. 2-1 pitch coming home from Chad Patrick is fouled away. 2-2. The one we talked about in the pregame, though, was back end of the bullpen is an area that they'll likely address, is they'll get Brandon Woodruff back in their starting rotation eventually too, and their starting pitching staff is really good, and they could definitely use maybe a little bit of a boost in the bullpen.
1: Well, Tyler McGill is 8 out of 10 in saves, but has an ERA of almost 5.
0: Two pitch to Julian. That's up 3-2. And the Brewers are challenging. So we'll see if Julian is still going to be alive at the plate here. He will not. It caught the top of the zone. Just a hair caught the plate, and that's the strikeout for Chad Patrick, and now instead of Chad Stevens, it's going to be Sterling Thompson pinch hitting for the Rockies.
1: Well, to finish up the question about the Milwaukee bullpen, they have 19 saves. They have 9 blown saves. And, you know, I think the have guys like McGill or Uribe as seventh and eighth inning men for a ninth inning closer would really make that bullpen good.
0: Ground ball to the right side, moving to his left is Terrain. He got there on the forehand, light toss to first for the final out of the inning. So a single from Jake McCarthy, but that's it. The Rockies trail 8-3 after 7 on the KOA Rockies Radio Network.
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1: Eighth inning, Rockies are trailing 8-3. Joey Ortiz, who walked with the bases loaded in the 7-run sixth inning, swings and fouls it off to the right. Brewers trailing in the sixth inning. Got a run off Kyle Freeland. He got charged with a second run, but they really took it too, and a challenge again here. And the pitch is a strike. Hunter Goodman successful with another challenge, makes it no balls and two strikes on Ortiz. But the Brewers scored five times, six altogether in the 7-run sixth inning against Jaden Hill on four hits and two walks. 1-2 pitch is again going to be challenged. Hunter Goodman's had good results today. Does he get another one? He does. That's another strikeout he has gotten on an overturn. Keegan Thompson gets his first strikeout thanks to his catcher.
0: The addition to ABS to our game has really been a good one. I believe you concur with that sentiment.
1: Yeah, I do. I think it might take a little more tweaking, but I like it. Do you want to make it even more strategic and when you can call them, how many you can call, that kind of thing? Bouncing ball hit foul off the bat of Jackson Churio, who has a single and two doubles on the day. I mean, do you say, well, there's only one challenge in the first five or six innings and then another challenge in the late innings? Do you say there are only X number of challenges, period? Not that you get to keep them if you're correct. Be interesting to see how they go. 2-1 the count now on Churio. Thompson's pitch is a hard smash down to one knee. Tovar's got to throw to first, and he gets Churio. Nice play again by Ezekiel Tovar.
0: That's the play that we've seen Willie Castro do a lot, where it almost knocks you over because it's hit so hard on one hop at you, and that took a big hop right at his face. He had to duck out of the way while he made that play.
1: 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That's energy in progress. A strike to Bryce Terang after going 0-for-3 against Freeland, had a big two-run single in that seven-run sixth inning. 0-1 pitch is popped foul. It will land in the seats down the left side. 0-2. Keegan Thompson got the final two outs of the sixth inning. A scoreless seventh, trying to have a scoreless eighth. Swing and a miss, and he does. Foul tip held on to by Hunter Goodman. Good work from Keegan Thompson. Rockies to the bottom of the eighth, trail at 8-3 on the KOA Rockies Radio Network.
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1: Bottom of the eighth inning, Rockies are trailing at 8-3. Troy Johnston's had a good day for the Rockies, and he has to jackknife back from a Patrick fastball inside. A double in the third inning, stole third base, unfortunately stranded at third. Then had a sacrifice fly to knock in the Rockies' third run in the fifth inning. Rockies are down 5 now, 8-3 here in the eighth. Pitch inside and low, 2-0. Patrick's pitch is pulled foul. pitching as kept the ball in the ballpark against the Rockies. Only home run of the game belongs to Gary Sanchez. That really was a turning point in that 7-run sixth inning, 2-run homer on the first pitch that Jaden Hill threw. 2-1 is inside, ball three. When the Rockies hit a home run, the Berg Simpson Law Firm makes a generous donation to Craig Hospital. Berg Simpson, good lawyers changing lives. Pitch fouled down below us, full count. Brewers go to Las Vegas from here and play the Athletics the next 3 days, and then the Rockies will follow next weekend into Vegas. 3-2 pitch is hit towards center, coming on and making the chest high catch is Garrett Mitchell. When that ball left the infield, I thought it was going to get down, but it just kept carrying, and Mitchell ended up having an easy chance. Back to the top of the order, Willie Castro. A single and a run scored in three tries. He bats left-handed for the first time after the lefty Drouin departed. Willie will foul it out of play to the left. Cincinnati commits two errors in the bottom of the eighth inning, and that allows St. Louis to sweep the series. They beat the Reds 5-3. Willie will fist one into short right center. It'll drop for a base hit. In on his hands, but he fought it off for his second hit of the day. Rockies with six altogether, a one-out base runner. Detroit took a series from Tampa Bay, and now they've taken a series from Seattle as they won 5-4 in Detroit today. Ezekiel Tovar, big swing and a miss on a cutter from Patrick. RBI double back in the first inning and then scored the Rockies' second run. Since then has struck out and flied to deep center. 0-1 pitch, swing and a miss, came right back with that same cutter. Patrick's been an effective long man for Pat Murphy's club this year, and he's also started his fair share of games. 0-2 pitch, up and in. This for Patrick is his 16th appearance, and 10 out of the bullpen, 6 as a starter. Might have been an opener for a few of those, but had that role. In tight again to Ezekiel. Count at 2 balls and 2 strikes. And another challenge. And that will end the challenges for Milwaukee as the pitch was inside. 2 balls, 2 strikes now on Tovar. Short lead for Castro. Vaughn holding him on at first. Pitch high, ball three. Rockies are down 5, but in this ballpark, try and mount something, see what you can do. 3-2 pitch is fouled at the plate. Ezekiel able to get enough of that cutter to keep the at-bat going. Rangers end up taking a series from the American League Central leaders, the Guardians. They blew past Cleveland 10-0 today down in Texas. 3-2 again is pulled towards third to second for one. On to first. It's another double play. And the Rockies are done here in the eighth. 8-3 Brewers on the KOA Rockies Radio Network.
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0: 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Ninth inning, William Contreras DHing today, leads it off for the Brewers. He had a single and a run scored in that seven-run sixth inning. He has his second hit as he scalds one by the diving try of Ezekiel Tovar. 13 hits for the Brewers. I mean, it's where Paul DePodesta and Josh Burns in the Rockies front office, along with Warren Schaefer and his coaching staff, are looking to mold a Rockies team with some tweaks to it, but very much like this Brewers team of the consistent contact, good speed and athleticism, take advantage of opportunities. We've seen that on display for three games in a row by Milwaukee. Brown ball, left side, through the hole for a base hit by Andrew Vaughn. His third hit on the day. Churio has three hits. Vaughn has three hits. Contreras and Mitchell, two apiece.
1: It's your production. You know, up and down their lineup. It's really a team effort. You have guys like Terrain and Contreras and Churio who, you know, are definitely more stars in this league, but it's really a team effort to score all the runs that they do night in and night out.
0: And they'll get their occasional long ball like the one hit by the guy at the plate, Gary Sanchez, and what you'd have to say flip the ball game. When he homered on the first pitch thrown by Jaden Hill in relief of Kyle Freeland. Pitch catches the inside for a strike for Keegan Thompson. One ball, one strike on Sanchez, who has flied to right, flied to left, and grounded to third in his other three at-bats. The home run was his sixth of the year. He'll line it hard and down the line. That will be extra bases. Contreras scores. Vaughn will stop at third. RBI double for Sanchez on a three RBI afternoon. 9-3 Milwaukee. And they have pounded out the extra base hits. Eight of their 15 hits, extra base hits. Rockies bring the infield halfway in. Garrett Mitchell will drive it to deep center. Going back, McCarthy leaps, and it's off his glove. Stays in the ballpark, but it's going to be a two-run triple for Garrett Mitchell. Going into the sixth inning, he was 0 for 2 on the day. He's gone double, double, triple in his next three at-bats. It's 11-3 Brewers. That's their second triple of the day.
1: McCarthy didn't get the jump he would have liked on this one. Stood still for a moment, raced back, leaped, and or leapt rather, and almost made the catch, and he actually almost knocked it over the fence when it popped out of his glove and hit off the top of the wall.
0: And swinging at the first pitch, Renjifo sends it to deep left. Sterling Thompson makes the catch. His throw is not in time and offline. Mitchell scores. Renjifo gets his second RBI on a sacrifice fly on what is just the first out of the inning. And obviously Thompson running out.

0: of gas here. They were hoping that Keegan could finish up the game without any further damage, but a four-run ninth inning.
1: And they have to get the lefty Sammy Peralta throwing in the Rockies' bullpen.
0: Sal Frelick, who made it out as a pinch hitter in the seventh inning, takes ball one here from Thompson. Egan has thrown 39 pitches. And this is hit hard, but a nice grab by Rumfield as he went down to a knee and gets it to Thompson for the first out here in the ninth. Pretty remarkable for the Brewers. They have scored 28 runs in the three games, and they have done it in not that many innings. They've had some big innings, and here's another hit for Joey Ortiz. It'll go to deep right center in a perfect spot. And he has yet another extra base hit for Milwaukee as he gets his first hit of the day.
1: Well, the runs have also come later in the game as well for the Brewers. They've scored all these runs in this series, but only three runs in the first five innings of the first three games, or all three games. But the first five innings of the game, just three runs. They've all come late.
0: And they have 11 runs in the last four innings here. They had 8 runs in the last two innings, including extra innings on Friday. And they had a big sixth and seventh inning, scoring a combined 5 runs in the ball game last night. Jackson Churio, 3 hits on the day, 2-0 the count on him. Thompson's pitch is in there for a strike.

0: pitch is fouled away. It's 2-2. They're one shy of the most hits they've had in a game. They had 18 Monday against the Giants at home. They've got 17 at the moment here. Pitch missed. It's a full count on Churio, and the Rockies will challenge. Have one left, Hunter Goodman says, why not? In a game that has slipped away, maybe you can steal one. Not this time. Though both sides' challenges are done. Three-two pitch is strike three called. Churio wants to challenge, but there aren't any left. And a strikeout for Thompson to end the top of the ninth, but four more for Milwaukee. They lead it 12-3 on the Rockies Radio Network.
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0: Bottom of the ninth inning, the Brewers are going to make a pitching change up 12-3. It'll be the righty Craig Yoho, his second appearance of the series.
1: First pitch swinging against Yoho, a foul ball off the bat of T.J. Rumfield. T.J. has flied twice to center and grounded to his counterpart Vaughn at first. Yoho with a changeup that we saw with some frequency in his appearance earlier in the series. It's a pretty good one because of its velocity or lack thereof. He throws another one and it's fouled. He gets about 20 miles of separation between his fastball and changeup.
0: Well, the average right-handed changeup in baseball is 87 miles an hour. His is 76.
1: And we saw him throw some mid-90s fastballs in his earlier appearance. Pitch to Rumfield. There's the changeup again. It floated outside, 2-2. Rockies will see the Brewers again on their first trip after the All-Star break. Swinging and a miss. There's the high fastball at 95. Strikeout for Yoho. His first and sixth on the day for the Brewers. Barring a huge comeback by the Rockies, Milwaukee will win its 40th game and maintain its five-game advantage over the Cardinals, who beat Cincinnati today. Swing and a foul tip on the fastball. We haven't had any rulings under review today. When you need to be on the winning side of a ruling, get with the guys always fighting to win. The law offices of Dan Kaplis. DanKaplisLaw.com. Foul back by Hunter. And he's down two strikes. 0-for-3 with a run batted in. Rockies had a 2-0 lead and a 3-1 advantage, but it's been all Milwaukee since. They have scored 11 times in two big innings, a 7-run sixth inning, and then four more here in the top of the ninth. 1-2 the count now on Hunter, and that pitch is off the plate inside and off the glove of Sanchez, 2-2. Off day tomorrow, and then the Cubs in Tuesday night. Pitch is tapped fair. No, it hit the foot of, that's what I thought. Hunter Goodman didn't break from the home plate area. The ball rolled up the third base side and stayed fair, but it's a foul ball. The game Tuesday tentatively will be another big matchup of longtime Japanese pitching stars. Tomo Sugano will pitch for the Rockies. Hunter drives this to center field. It's got some carry. Mitchell to the wall. Leaps. It's gone. Touch him all time. Hunter Goodman keeps his hot streak of homers going. It's his 17th. On a tough day for the Rockies, Hunter makes it 12-4 Milwaukee.
0: That's his sixth home run in his last 11 games. Leaves to straightaway center field. Each home run hit by the Rockies this year, the Burb Simpson Law Firm makes a generous donation to Craig Hospital. Burb Simpson, good lawyers changing lives.
1: So the Rockies score for the first time since the fifth inning. And now Kyle Karros, who is 0-for-2 with a walk, takes ball one. Rockies getting their 61st homer of the year. Foul back by Karros. One ball, one strike. They have hit 28 home runs on the road. Or actually 33 on the road, 28 here at home. Drive to left, but Churio able to grab it for the second out. They have played 34 road games. This just the 31st home game. So the home and road number of games will even up after the Cubs series. But more road homers by five right now. Jake McCarthy fouls it back. Jake hustled his way to an infield hit on a chop that went bounding high in the air off of home plate, and he beat the effort of the Milwaukee defense for the infield hit, checks his swing, and it hit the bat, so he's down to his final strike. Clubhouse show after the game presented by Common Spirit Health, hospitals, clinics, and caregivers. Human kindness lives here. Yoho ready with a two-strike pitch. Missed with the changeup. That's another positive for Milwaukee with their pitching. They've only allowed 47 home runs this year. Swing and a miss. Got him on the changeup, and that's the game. The Brewers complete a sweep. They beat the Rockies here this afternoon, 12-4. More to come on the KOA Rockies Radio Network.
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1: 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Brewers complete the sweep, 12 runs, 17 hits, no errors, and seven men left on base. The Rockies, 4 runs, 7 hits, no errors. They left 2 aboard. Shane Drouin gets the win. He is now 3-1 in his rookie season. Tough outing for Jaden Hill out of the bullpen. He takes the loss. He is 0-2. The game took 2 hours, 44 minutes to play. A crowd of 32,270 on hand. 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
2: 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Human kindness lives here. Rockies trying to salvage one against the Brewers this weekend. And after Kyle Freeland retired the Brewers in the top of the first inning, the Rockies would score a couple of runs in the bottom of the first. The first one came with a little bit of help and a good swing from Ezekiel Tovar. Popped up, however, on a slider. Fighting the sun, Terang didn't see it. And it dropped right next to him. A gift single for Willie Castro. Well, we mentioned it at the outset. The sun could be a factor, and no sunglasses for Terang. Castro runs, and the ball's driven towards right center. It's going to drop for a hit and gets by the center fielder, Mitchell. Castro rounds third. He scores. I think they'll have to give Tovar a double. He gets an RBI out of it. Garrett Mitchell got close to that ball, and the bounce changed direction on him.
3: It goes down as an RBI double.
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4: good.
2: Rockies would add a second run in that first inning on a ground out off the bat of Hunter Goodman. And with the exception of a run in the second inning, Kyle Freeland was in a really good groove. He was close to and then put another notch on his history-making Rockies career in the fifth inning. 1-2 pitch in the air to left center field with the wind this time not helping it. In fact, McCarthy had to come in at the end making the catch, and that puts Kyle Freeland all alone. Nobody has thrown more innings in a Rockies uniform than Kyle Freeland. And they just announced it. Kyle tips his hat to his hometown crowd. 10 years in a Rockies uniform, filling that dream of that young man growing up in Denver and playing at Thomas Jefferson. Way to go, Kyle. Way to go indeed, Kyle. And he finished that fifth inning in a flourish with a very fine defensive effort. It's our electrifying play of the game. 1-2 pitch to Terang. Bouncing ball to first. Backing up Rumfield. He fires to Freeland, who just got to the bag ahead of the runner. And that should end the inning. But we'll wait and see on a replay if Kyle indeed won the race. He did. Another zero on the board for Kyle Freeland. We head to the last of the fifth. 2-1 Rockies. So the Rockies had the 2-1 lead. That was the electrifying play of the game, powered by IBEW Local 68. Start with a job, end with a career. Visit IBEW68.com. Things looked even brighter in the bottom of the fifth inning when Braxton Fulford and Troy Johnston increased the Rockies' lead. Given up a couple of runs, they came in the first inning. He's allowed only one hit since. But this one is well struck. It's to deep center field at the base of the wall. It ricochets back to Mitchell in center. The Rockies again lead off an inning with a double. They couldn't get Troy Johnston home in the third inning. They get a shot now here in the fifth. Troy will pop it to left field. Wynn pushing it around, gathered in by Churio. They're going to send Fulford. The throw to the plate is not in time. It was a little up the first base side of home plate, and Fulford, who runs well for a catcher, beat the tag of Sanchez. 3-1 Rockies. Yeah, everything looked good after the five innings, but the Brewers all weekend scored the bulk of their runs in the final half of all three games. They did it again here with a 7-run sixth inning, and that gave them the comfort level they needed. If they needed any more, they got it with 4 runs in the ninth inning. The Rockies down 12-3, but a guy who's been swinging the bat well, perhaps on his way to another appearance at the All-Star game. One more dash of excitement for the Rockies in the bottom of the ninth. Tomo Sugano will pitch for the Rockies. Hunter drives this to center field. It's got some carry. Mitchell to the wall. Leaps. It's gone. Touch him all time. Hunter Goodman keeps his hot streak of homers going. It's his 17th. On a tough day for the Rockies, Hunter makes it 12-4 Milwaukee. Yeah, good for Hunter, who has hit 10 homers in the last 4-plus weeks to get the power stroke going. Rockies hope that they'll start to be able to take more advantage of that, but they fall this afternoon to the first-place Brewers 12-4. We'll take a break on the Common Spirit Health Clubhouse Show. Head to the scoreboard when we come back on the KOA Rockies Radio Network.
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10: 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Six games at American League ballparks today. All final will start in New York, where the Yankees defeated the Red Sox 6-1. It was 1-1 in the bottom of the eighth inning, but a five-run frame started with a Cody Bellinger solo home run. And again, the final score there, 6-1. The Blue Jays used a five-run sixth inning to take a 6-4 home victory over the Baltimore Orioles. The Tigers win their second consecutive series, this time over the Mariners. They win 5-4. Kevin McGonigal, a two-run walk-off single. That guy is one heck of a young player. The A's avoid a sweep in Houston with a 5-0 victory. Gage Jump, his third start in the big leagues, was fantastic. He went 6 1/3 scoreless innings, gave up just 3 hits, punched out 3 as well. In Minnesota, the Twins gave it a run at the end. They were down 6-1 in the bottom of the ninth inning. They scored 4 runs, but they stranded the tying run at second base. They would fall 6-5 to the Kansas City Royals. And then finally, demolition by the Rangers over the Guardians at home, 10-0. Ezekiel Duran and Jake Berger combined to go 7-for-9 with a pair of doubles. We'll score some around the National League when we come back on the KOA Rockies Radio Network.
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2: Rockies fall to Milwaukee this afternoon. Let's take a look at the rest of the action in National League ballparks on the Common Spirit Health Clubhouse scoreboard. The Atlanta Braves scored three times in the seventh inning on a bases-loaded double from Michael Harris II. They sweep the Pirates 3-2. Brandon Marsh continues to lead the National League in batting. He had two more hits today, including a home run. He's hitting .338 on the year, and the Phillies outslugged the White Sox 9-5. Sandy Alcantara was solid for Miami in a 4-1 win over Tampa Bay. Seven strikeouts for Alcantara over seven innings of work. Two errors in the eighth inning proved costly to the Reds. They fall for the fourth straight time. Cardinals win their fourth in a row, beating the Redlegs 5-3. Corbin Carroll, Gabby Moreno both homered. Michael Soroka allowed just one run over seven innings. The Diamondbacks win at home over Washington 5-1. The Angels, trying to salvage one at Dodger Stadium, have a 6-1 lead in the bottom of the sixth inning over the Dodgers. While in the bottom of the seventh inning at San Diego, the Mets are on top of the Padres 6-2. The Sunday night game, Trevor McDonald for the Giants against Jameson Taillon for the Cubs. The Cubs are heading to Denver for a three-game series. We'll set you up for game one after our last timeout here on the KOA Rockies Radio Network.
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